0: Reaching 83 Monday with thunderstorms likely. 90 sunshine mixed with clouds at times Tuesday. Currently 83. I'm staff meteorologist Jennifer Wojcicki.
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Atlanta, and that's sweet country music on Your Real Country Saturday. My name is Al Farb. That's what we're doing for you all the time, playing that sweet country music like Tracy Byrd, Don't Take Her, She's All I Got, right now on Real Country.

Blake Shelton, God gave me you on Your Real Country Saturday. My name is Al Farbel. Nearly 60% of Americans admit that they've had to cut back on their summer vacation plans because of soaring gasoline prices. Some who are especially restless and determined to get away are saving cash by travel mooching, crashing for free with family members and friends who live in desirable locations. So beware if you happen to find yourself in a very nice location. Could have some unexpected family visitors pop up. More of your favorite old country songs that will also pop up faster than that, probably. Coming up from the Man in Black, Johnny Cash, going to Jackson. Got Waylon Jennings just to satisfy you and more next right here on Real Country.

0: Cody Johnson in the fall on Your Real Country Saturday. Marty Bazell, Farbel, when you're about to leave on a family trip, does it seem that someone always forgets something that you have to then turn around and go back for? Well, you're not the only one. 73% of families have false starts to their vacations, returning to the house 1 to 3 times to retrieve forgotten items. More of your favorite real country songs are coming up for the King George Strait. It ain't cool to be crazy about you. Lee Bryce, A Woman Like You, and more next right here on Real Country.
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6: 63 tonight, under clear skies, southeast winds, 8 to 15 miles per hour. Tomorrow, highs around 90. Chance for storms. Tomorrow night, lows dip down to about 65. Cloudy skies expected. Daytime highs approaching 83, Monday, with thunderstorms likely. 90, sunshine mixed with clouds at times, Tuesday. Currently, 83. I'm staff meteorologist Jennifer Wojcicki.
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blue, drifting off to the evening news. She said, honey, what would you do if you'd have never met me? I just laughed, said, I don't know. 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And then tried to dig real deep. Said, darling, honestly, I do a lot more offshore fishing. I'd probably eat more drive-through chicken.

0: King George Street, it ain't cool to be crazy about you. My name is Al Farben. We are crazy about more of your favorite real country songs. 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
1: ABC News, I'm Dave Packer. The manhunt continues in Toledo, Ohio, looking for a suspect or suspects after multiple people were shot near a festival this evening. Police say a number of people have been taken to hospitals. Residents of St. Petersburg, Russia's second largest city and Russian President Putin's hometown, were told not to leave their homes after a large-scale Ukrainian drone attack this morning. Now the second drone attack on the city in as many days. More missiles and drones fired by Iran toward Bahrain and Kuwait. This after
2: fresh U.S. missile strikes along Iran's coast. The U.S. military saying it destroyed Iranian radar sites after Iran fired four one-way attack drones, which posed a threat to ships near to the Strait of Hormuz. Iran retaliating, firing a volley of missiles at U.S. allies Kuwait and Bahrain. The strikes adding to the uncertainty amid a supposed ceasefire.
1: ABC's Tom Sophie Burridge. 5 weeks after winning the Kentucky Derby, Golden Tempo, the winner of today's 158th running of the Belmont Stakes. This is ABC News. Electric planes could be spotted overhead as soon as this fall, changing how packages and people use air travel. ABC Transportation correspondent Gio Benitez explains how it would work.
3: The Beta plane can travel more than 300 miles. Charging stations are already popping up all over the country, with more on the way. And there are two models, one to lift off and land vertically like a helicopter, and another to take off on a runway like a regular plane. And it's not just Beta. There are several companies building electric aircraft. All are hoping for FAA certification in the coming year. Secretary of Transportation Sean Duffy testing the Beta planes out just last week.
1: Defense Secretary Pete Hegseth's message to European leaders during a ceremony today marking the 82nd anniversary of D-Day. Hegseth comparing the 1944 Normandy landings to immigration in Europe, saying the continent was being, quote, stormed by different dangerous ideologies, and an emotional moment of silence held for thousands of Allied troops killed during the invasion. Dave Packer, ABC News.
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6: Clear skies tonight with a low of 63. Southeasterly winds 8 to 15 miles per hour. Mainly sunny tomorrow. High temperatures reach up to 90. 65 tomorrow night. Chance for storms. Highs around 83 Monday with thunderstorms likely. 90 partly cloudy Tuesday. Currently it's 81 degrees. I'm staff meteorologist Jennifer Wojcicki.
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D. Messina. I'm all right on your Real Country Saturday. My name is Al Farben. We're just fine here, too, playing all your favorite Real Country songs, the perfect soundtrack to your weekend, like Waylon Jennings and Clyde, right now on Real Country.

0: The Zac Brown Band getting a little chicken fried on your Real Country Saturday night. My name is Al Farbell. Here are some signs that people you work with can't stand you. They avoid eye contact with you. Conversations stop when you enter the room. You're left out of social events. They give you one-word answers. And you know your coworkers don't like you if they never laugh at your jokes. That's probably the most telling sign. More of your favorite Real Country songs are coming up right around the corner for you from Carrie Underwood, Jesus Take the Wheel, Joe Diffie, New Way to Light Up an Old Flame, and more of your favorites are all coming up next right here on Real Country.
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0: Luke Bryan, country song, came on Your Real Country Saturday night. My name is Al Farbel. Caring about how you look isn't vain. 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
7: Clear skies tonight with a low of 63. Southeasterly winds 8 to 15 miles per hour. Mainly sunny tomorrow. High temperatures reach up to 90. 65 tomorrow night. Chance for storms. Highs around 83 Monday with thunderstorms likely. 90 partly cloudy Tuesday. Currently it's 81 degrees. I'm staff meteorologist Jennifer Wojcicki.
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1: ABC News, I'm Dave Packer. The fragile ceasefire with Iran tested again, with both sides launching new attacks. The U.S. military says it targeted Iranian radar sites and shot down several Iranian drones near the Strait of Hormuz. The Pentagon also says U.S. forces helped shoot down incoming Iranian missiles and drones fired toward Kuwait and Bahrain.
2: Meanwhile, the administration is looking to increase economic pressure on Iran. A source tells ABC News the U.S. Treasury Department is planning to use Iranian assets to help rebuild and repair any future damage caused by Iran in the Gulf. That could include frozen Iranian assets as well as ships the U.S. has seized.
1: ABC's Michelle Franzen. The Israeli Defense Forces now say they've taken out a top Hamas military leader in a strike on Gaza City today. Health officials say there are at least seven people that were killed in that strike. Kentucky Derby winner Golden Tempo crossed the finish line first at today's 158th running of the Belmont Stakes. This is ABC News. The state of Tennessee is home to nearly two dozen data facilities. More are coming, and now many Nashville residents are pushing back after a planned facility near the Nashville Zoo. ABC's Morgan Norwood.
3: More than 227,000 people signing the zoo's petition opposing it. But Nashville is not alone. Communities from coast to coast are pushing back against these AI facilities. In Indianapolis, shots fired at a city councilman's home. A note left behind reading, no data centers. And in Utah, entrepreneur Kevin O'Leary admitting he screwed up after residents revolted over his proposed $15 billion project.
1: The American doctor who tested positive for Ebola after treating patients in the Democratic Republic of Congo is now out of the hospital after nearly 3 weeks. Dr. Peter Stafford was discharged after by two health officials in Berlin. His wife, four kids, also in quarantine, were also discharged. Hospital officials say all of them tested negative and were 21 days past their last exposure. Dave Packer, ABC News.
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6: Real Country Weather. Clear skies tonight with a low of 63. Southeasterly winds 8 to 15 miles per hour. Mainly sunny tomorrow. High temperatures reach up to 90. 65 tomorrow night. Chance for storms. Highs around 83 Monday with thunderstorms likely. 90 partly cloudy Tuesday. Right now it's 79 degrees. I'm staff meteorologist Jennifer Wojcicki.
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I didn't keep it, wasn't trying. Life for me was just one party and then another. I broke her heart so many times, had to have my party wine. Then one day she said, sweetheart, the party's over. Turn out the lights, the party's over. They say that all good things must end. Call it a night.

Lake Shelton and Drink on It on your Real Country Saturday night. My name is Al Farb. Hey, thank you so much for having us on and making us a part of your weekend. Well, we play the perfect soundtrack to it with all of your favorite Real Country songs. Right now, Kathy Mattea, 18 Wheels and a Dozen Roses on Real Country.

0: Kenny Chesney, take her home on your Real Country Saturday night. My name is Al Farb, taking you wherever you need to go this weekend with more of your favorite Real Country songs right here in one place from Dierks Bentley, What Was I Thinking, Faith Hill, Just a Wild One, and more next on Real Country.
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0: Dolly Parton, I will always love you on Real Country. My name is Al Farvel. 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Every time you use a drive-thru, you burn gas idling your car. 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Add the minute or two that it takes to place your order, and that means 1 billion car minutes spent idling each year in front of Burger King restaurants alone. Estimates for total fuel costs for idling in front of every drive-thru in America are in the hundreds of millions of dollars. More of your favorite old country songs are coming up right around the quarter for you from Mark Chestnut. Old Flames Have New Names, Justin Moore, Time's Ticking, and more next, right here on...
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5: Clear skies tonight with a low of 63. Southeasterly winds 8 to 15 miles per hour. Mainly sunny tomorrow. High temperatures reach up to 90. 65 tomorrow night. Chance for storms. Highs around 83 Monday with thunderstorms likely. 90 partly cloudy Tuesday. Currently, it's 75 degrees. I'm staff meteorologist Jennifer Wojcicki.
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1: ABC News, I'm Dave Packard. The ceasefire between the U.S. and Iran does not appear to be stopping the exchange of missile fire.
2: As the war nears the 100-day mark, the strait, a critical trading route, remains closed, and the average price of a gallon of gas in the U.S. still above $4. In recent days, the president and his allies continue to assert that the war would be coming to a rapid end, including at this round table with farmers in Wisconsin.
3: We're at a point we're going to come out of Iran very quickly.
2: And in an interview Tuesday this week, President Trump said the blockade on the straits could even last until Labor Day.
1: ABC's Tom Sophie Bridge. Frightening scene near a street festival in Toledo this evening.
4: And for those monitoring crews, it sounds as if there's going to be multiple people shot.
1: When police arrived, they say they found 12 people injured with gunshot wounds, two critically. An active search continues for the suspects. Defense Secretary Pete Hegseth attended a ceremony in France today, marking the 82nd anniversary of D-Day. This is ABC News. Pope Leo continues to spread his message of peace, unity, and human dignity. Today he brought that message to Spain, arriving just hours ago for his week-long visit. ABC foreign correspondent Marcus Moore was in Madrid, where the pontiff appears to be meeting with a very large and receptive crowd.
5: In his Pope-mobile, Leo XIV surprising crowds with a 6-7 meme trend, using the up-and-down hand gesture. And the first American pope asked to take sides on the upcoming World Cup.
6: I would certainly support the U.S. I don't know how many games I'll be able to see, but,
7: you'll be there watching best.
6: Yeah.
8: And when Pope Leo was asked for his reaction to the news that his hometown Chicago Bears might consider a move to Indiana, the pope said it's out of his pay grade.
1: A new study on GLP-1 drugs and cancer. Researchers say women taking GLP-1s were 30% less likely to develop breast cancer, the second most common cancer among American women. Dave Packer, ABC News.
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11: Weather. Clear skies tonight with a low of 63. Southeasterly winds 8 to 15 miles per hour. Mainly sunny tomorrow. High temperatures reach up to 90. 65 tomorrow night, chance for storms. Highs around 83 Monday with thunderstorms likely. 90 partly cloudy Tuesday. Currently it's 75 degrees. I'm staff meteorologist Jennifer Wojcicki.
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Zach Brown Band as she's walking away on your Real Country Saturday night. My name is Al Farbstein, right here with you all the time like we have been for years, and we will continue to do so, playing all your favorite Real Country songs right here in one place, like John Michael Montgomery and Sold at the Grundy County Auction right now on Real Country.

0: Ella Langley is choosing Texas on Your Real Country Saturday night. My name is Al Farwell. You're going on vacation. Well, you might encounter wanderlove. It's a term used to describe falling in love while on vacation. According to one survey, 53% of travelers are hoping for a summer holiday romance. Why? Well, because that's when most people feel most attractive. More of your favorite old country songs are coming up right around the corner for you from Tracy Byrd doing the Watermelon Crawl, Johnny Lee Looking for Love, and more next on Real Country.
1: Big John. Every morning at the mine you could see him arrive. He stood 6'6" and weighed 245, kind of broad at the shoulder and narrow at the hip. And everybody

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He didn't say much, he kind of quiet and shy. And if you spoke at all, you just said hi to Big John. Somebody said he came from New Orleans, where he got in a fight over a Cajun queen, and a crashing blow from a huge right hand sent a Louisiana fella to the promised land, Big John.

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With Jackson timbers, they started back down. 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

0: D.G. Shepherd and Do You Want to Go to Heaven on Real Country. My name is Al Farbel. The morning rush hour is twice as safe as the evening rush hour in terms of fatal and non-fatal crashes. In the afternoon, there are just more opportunities to get into an accident. Drivers are out shopping, picking up the kids, and getting their dry cleaning. Evening rush hour drivers are also more likely to have had a drink or two as well. So just be extra cautious on Monday when you are hitting the road for the rush hour going back home. More of your favorite Real Country songs are coming up right around the quarter of 4 a.m. from Waylon Jennings, Bob Wills Is Still the King, Luke Bryan, Love You, Miss You, Mean It, and more next right here on Real Country.
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7: Clear skies tonight with a low of 63. Southeasterly winds 8 to 15 miles per hour. Mainly sunny tomorrow. High temperatures reach up to 90. 65 tomorrow night. Chance for storms. Highs around 83 Monday with thunderstorms likely. 90 partly cloudy Tuesday. Right now, 73. I'm staff meteorologist Jennifer Wojcicki.
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0: Bob Wills is still the king. 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
1: ABC News, I'm Dave Packer. A mass shooting at a festival in Toledo, Ohio Saturday, leaving at least 12 people wounded, two critically. Toledo's fire chief, Allison Armstrong.
2: Fire and EMS crews responded immediately. They went into the scene once it was secured by Toledo police, began treating, triaging, and then working on plans to transport those patients.
1: The victims range in age from 14 to 61. Police Saturday began a manhunt for the suspects. Iran condemning new U.S. attacks as a, quote, clear violation of the ceasefire. The U.S. military said it destroyed Iranian radar sites after Iran fired four one-way attack drones, which posed a threat to ships near the Strait of Hormuz. Iran retaliating, firing a volley of missiles at U.S. allies Kuwait and Bahrain. Meanwhile, the Lebanese army says an Israeli airstrike killed two officers and a soldier. ABC News has reviewed internal planning that shows the army is preparing to carry out the executions of the military's four death row inmates if ordered to do so by the president. This is ABC News. A new warning about fake online invitations. Victims say the emails look like they're from major Evite companies, but they're actually scams. ABC's Elizabeth Schulze.
3: The president of Paperless Post tells us scams are still a small number compared to the millions of real invites that go out each week.
4: Anything that's asking you to download an attachment is a red flag. Anything that asks you to log in or register to do something basic like reply is a red flag.
3: And the CEO of Punchbowl says there are clear signs an invite is fake, like if an image won't load, logos are the wrong size, or the text isn't aligned. And always check the website URL.
1: FIFA has announced that it will now allow fans to bring their own water bottles to some stadiums during the World Cup. They had barred spectators from bringing refillable water bottles into the tournament's 16 stadiums across North America, including some with limited or no shade from the sun, now reversing that policy out of criticism that they could be putting people at risk of dehydration. Dave Packer, ABC News.
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7: Country weather. 63 overnight under clear skies, southeasterly winds 8 to 15 miles per hour. Mainly sunny, Sunday 90. Overcast skies, Sunday night, chance for storms, lows around 65. Storms likely, Monday, highs around 83. 90, sunshine mixed with clouds at times, Tuesday. Right now, it's 73 degrees. I'm staff meteorologist Jennifer Wojcicki.
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From their debut album, the very first hit for Brooks and Dunn, right here in Real Country. Hi there, I'm Tammy Lively. Hope you're having a great weekend. We've got the Highway 40 Blues this morning. Here's Ricky Skaggs in Real Country.

0: That is just a great song. Lee Bryce, I Drive Your Truck, right here in Real Country, where we've got a lot of great music to get you through the hour. Stick around for some Tim McGraw, Dierks Bentley, David Lee Murphy, and more.
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0: Blake Shelton, Stay Country or Die Trying, right here in Real Country. The weekend's here. New movies are in theaters. And I don't know if you value critics' opinions or not, but if you do, Scary Movie 6 has about a 30% rating on Rotten Tomatoes. Just saying. Might want to save your money. Hey, keep it here. We've got some great music on the way. It's all free, too, by the way. We're going to get to some Fair and Young, John Party, and more.
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7: 63 overnight under clear skies, southeasterly winds 8 to 15 miles per hour. Mainly sunny, Sunday 90. Overcast skies, Sunday night, chance for storms, lows around 65. Storms likely, Monday, highs around 83. 90, sunshine mixed with clouds at times, Tuesday. Right now, 71. I'm staff meteorologist Jennifer Wojcicki.
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Well, I see that you're still here. 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

0: Ain't always the cowboy. That's John Party here in Real Country. Well, I guess the internet is mad at Elmo. Sesame Street superstar Elmo. Fans want him to take sides in the NBA Finals. I mean, he is a New Yorker, right? He should be rooting for the Knicks. Hey, keep it here. We're going to do some Clint Black for you.
1: The U.S. Treasury quietly released its official financial report for 2025. It appears by its own numbers, the U.S. government seems insolvent. It's reported that the Treasury shows about $6 trillion in assets and over $47 trillion in liabilities. Add it all up, and it looks like the U.S. owes more than $130 trillion it doesn't have. 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
1: ABC News, I'm Dave Packer. The fragile ceasefire with Iran tested again, with both sides launching new attacks.
2: The U.S. military releasing video showing fresh strikes on Iranian radar sites. U.S. officials say those strikes coming after Iran fired four one-way attack drones, posing a threat to ships near the Strait of Hormuz. Meanwhile, the administration is looking to increase economic pressure on Iran. A source tells ABC News the U.S. Treasury Department is planning to use Iranian assets to help rebuild and repair any future damage caused by Iran in the Gulf. That could include frozen Iranian assets as well as ships the U.S. has seized.
1: ABC's Michelle Franzen. A manhunt began Saturday night after a mass shooting at an Ohio festival that left at least 12 people with gunshot wounds. The victims range in age from 14 to 61, and we're told that two of the victims are in critical condition. Pope Leo's now in Spain. The six-day trip marking his first official visit to an EU country outside of Italy. This is ABC News. Defense Secretary Pete Hegseth's message to European leaders during a ceremony marking the 82nd anniversary of D-Day. Hegseth comparing the 1944 Normandy landings to immigration in Europe.
3: Sadly, today, different European beaches are stormed by different dangerous ideologies. Beaches in Spain, in Italy, in Greece, and Bulgaria, boats and men arrive. When will European capitals do something about that?
1: And an emotional moment of silence with now dwindling number of survivors held for the thousands of Allied troops killed during the invasion. The American doctor who tested positive for Ebola after treating patients in the Democratic Republic of Congo is now out of the hospital. After nearly 3 weeks, Dr. Peter Stafford was discharged Saturday, according to health officials in Berlin. His wife and four kids, who were also in quarantine, were also discharged. Dave Packer, ABC News.
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6: Country weather. 63 overnight under clear skies, southeasterly winds 8 to 15 miles per hour. Mainly sunny, Sunday 90. Overcast skies, Sunday night, chance for storms, lows around 65. Storms likely, Monday, highs around 83. 90, sunshine mixed with clouds at times, Tuesday. Right now, 71. I'm staff meteorologist Jennifer Wojcicki.
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Little Bit of Life. That's Craig Morgan right here in Real Country. Who's ready to join Mel McDaniel? Let's kick off our shoes and throw them on the floor. It's a Louisiana Saturday night in Real Country.

0: That's Lainey Wilson, who's got a new song out with John Mayer. You'll have to listen for it. It's called Phone Keys Wallet. How you doing? I'm Tammy Lively. Stick around. We've got some way.
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0: Dolly Parton. Here you come again, right here in Real Country. Hey, I can get behind this new travel trend. It's called a plot vacation. Have you heard about these? Instead of cramming your trip full of sightseeing and excursions and schedules, you just plop down in a beach chair, grab a great book, and spend your vacation relaxed.
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4: 63 overnight under clear skies, southeasterly winds 8 to 15 miles per hour. Mainly sunny, Sunday 90. Overcast skies, Sunday night, chance for storms, lows around 65. Storms likely, Monday, highs around 83. 90, sunshine mixed with clouds at times, Tuesday. Right now, 71. I'm staff meteorologist Jennifer Wojcicki.
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0: Gonna get a life. That's Mark Chestnut right here in Real Country. Maybe one day I'll be the master of my universe. It's in theaters this weekend. Masters of the Universe. Dolph Lundgren is in the movie. Jared Leto. I understand Kristen Wiig even makes an appearance. She's a metallic warrior. So look for her when you're at the theater.
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1: ABC News, I'm Dave Packer. A mass shooting at a festival in Toledo, Ohio Saturday, leaving at least 12 people wounded, two critically. Toledo's fire chief, Allison Armstrong.
2: Fire and EMS crews responded immediately. They went into the scene once it was secured by Toledo police, began treating, triaging, and then working on plans to transport those patients.
1: The victims range in age from 14 to 61. Police Saturday began a manhunt for the suspects. Iran condemning new U.S. attacks as a, quote, clear violation of the ceasefire. The U.S. military said it destroyed Iranian radar sites after Iran fired four one-way attack drones, which posed a threat to ships near the Strait of Hormuz. Iran retaliating, firing a volley of missiles at U.S. allies Kuwait and Bahrain. Meanwhile, the Lebanese army says an Israeli airstrike killed two officers and a soldier. ABC News has reviewed internal planning that shows the army is preparing to carry out the executions of the military's four death row inmates if ordered to do so by the president. This is ABC News. A new warning about fake online invitations. Victims say the emails look like they're from major Evite companies, but they're actually scams. ABC's Elizabeth Schulze.
3: The president of Paperless Post tells us scams are still a small number compared to the millions of real invites that go out each week.
4: Anything that's asking you to download an attachment is a red flag. Anything that asks you to log in or register to do something basic like reply is a red flag.
3: And the CEO of Punchbowl says there are clear signs an invite is fake, like if an image won't load, logos are the wrong size, or the text isn't aligned. And always check the website URL.
1: FIFA has announced that it will now allow fans to bring their own water bottles to some stadiums during the World Cup. They had barred spectators from bringing refillable water bottles into the tournament's 16 stadiums across North America, including some with limited or no shade from the sun, now reversing that policy out of criticism that they could be putting people at risk of dehydration. Dave Packer, ABC News.
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7: Country weather. 63 overnight under clear skies, southeasterly winds 8 to 15 miles per hour. Mainly sunny, Sunday 90. Overcast skies, Sunday night, chance for storms, lows around 65. Storms likely, Monday, highs around 83. 90, sunshine mixed with clouds at times, Tuesday. Right now, 71. I'm staff meteorologist Jennifer Wojcicki.
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That's Luke Bryan, whose new song has landed him in a little hot water. Folks think AI's involved. I'll tell you about it later. Here's one from Alan Jackson as we keep things rolling. It's called Dallas in Real Country.

0: Ella Langley along with Riley Green. Don't mind if I do, right here in Real Country. Keep it here. Martina McBride's coming up. We've got some Lee Greenwood, Don Williams.
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0: That's Alabama here in real country. Hey, have you guys seen this mom who's gone viral? She's telling a story about how her daughter was fired from Olive Garden the day after she got a $700 tip on a $32 bill. Apparently, she was upset after they said she'd have to wait to get the tip until they investigated it. And the mom is not happy.
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7: 63 overnight under clear skies, southeasterly winds 8 to 15 miles per hour. Mainly sunny, Sunday 90. Overcast skies, Sunday night, chance for storms, lows around 65. Storms likely Monday, highs around 83. 90, sunshine mixed with clouds at times, Tuesday. Right now, 71. I'm staff meteorologist Jennifer Wojcicki.
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0: fire.
1: That's the Man in Black, Johnny Cash, Ring of Fire, right here in Real Country. Hey, this is pretty cool. Looks like the FIFA World Cup is going to be getting underway very soon. They've got sites in Dallas and New Jersey. And they also have these robot dogs, which are going to be prowling those sites. They've got cameras for eyes. The four-legged machines are going to help security for the tournament, which kicks off across the U.S., Canada, and Mexico June the 11th. The manufacturers have named all of the animatronics Spot, for reasons best known to them.
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1: ABC News, I'm Dave Packer. The fragile ceasefire with Iran tested again, with both sides launching new attacks.
2: The U.S. military releasing video showing fresh strikes on Iranian radar sites. U.S. officials say those strikes coming after Iran fired four one-way attack drones, posing a threat to ships near the Strait of Hormuz. Meanwhile, the administration is looking to increase economic pressure on Iran. A source tells ABC News the U.S. Treasury Department is planning to use Iranian assets to help rebuild and repair any future damage caused by Iran in the Gulf. That could include frozen Iranian assets as well as ships the U.S. has seized.
1: ABC's Michelle Franzen. A manhunt began Saturday night after a mass shooting at an Ohio festival that left at least 12 people with gunshot wounds. The victims range in age from 14 to 61, and we're told that two of the victims are in critical condition. Pope Leo is now in Spain, the six-day trip marking his first official visit to an EU country outside of Italy. This is ABC News. Defense Secretary Pete Hegseth's message to European leaders during a ceremony marking the 82nd anniversary of D-Day. Hegseth comparing the 1944 Normandy landings to immigration in Europe.
3: Sadly, today, different European beaches are stormed by different dangerous ideologies. Which is in Spain, in Italy, in Greece, and Bulgaria, boats and men arrive. When will European capitals do something about that?
1: And an emotional moment of silence with now dwindling number of survivors held for the thousands of Allied troops killed during the invasion. The American doctor who tested positive for Ebola after treating patients in the Democratic Republic of Congo is now out of the hospital. After nearly 3 weeks, Dr. Peter Stafford was discharged Saturday, according to health officials in Berlin. His wife and four kids, who were also in quarantine, were also discharged. Dave Packer, ABC News.
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7: 63 overnight under clear skies, southeasterly winds 8 to 15 miles per hour. Mainly sunny, Sunday 90. Overcast skies, Sunday night, chance for storms, lows around 65. Storms likely, Monday, highs around 83. 90, sunshine mixed with clouds at times, Tuesday. Right now, 71. I'm Staff Meteorologist Jennifer Wojcicki.
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the Bellamy Brothers right here in Real Country. This guy just got a big award from the RIAA. It's Garth Brooks, Two of a Kind in Real Country.

0: one gets me in the feels every time. Craig Morgan, Almost Home, right here in Real Country. Hey, speaking of home, when you're about to leave on a family trip, does it seem that someone always forgets something and you have to turn around and go back? This happened to us on our last vacation. We were about 5 miles out of town when I realized that I didn't have any of our chargers. Had to turn around and go home. I hate that. Hey, keep it here. We've got some Tracy.
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0: Cody Johnson with The Fall right here in Real Country. Well, the weekend's here, and there's new research out that says the average age when people start to plan their social calendars around their sleep schedules is 32, and people are likely to turn down plans if they begin after 9 p.m. or before 7:30 in the morning. So that sounds about right. You want to get your sleep in when you're older. That's the most important.
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4: 63 overnight under clear skies, southeasterly winds 8 to 15 miles per hour. Mainly sunny, Sunday 90. Overcast skies, Sunday night, chance for storms, lows around 65. Storms likely Monday, highs around 83. 90, sunshine mixed with clouds at times Tuesday. Right now, 71. I'm staff meteorologist Jennifer Wojcicki.
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0: That's Merle Haggard right here in Real Country. I'm Tammy Lively, and if you're a doctor or a nurse or a teacher, that's even better, you can decrease your risk of dementia by 34% simply by doing your job. They say that if you have interactions with other people on a regular basis, that is a big factor in cutting that dementia.
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1: ABC News, I'm Dave Packer. A mass shooting at a festival in Toledo, Ohio Saturday, leaving at least 12 people wounded, two critically. Toledo's fire chief, Allison Armstrong.
2: Fire and EMS crews responded immediately. They went into the scene once it was secured by Toledo police, began treating, triaging, and then working on plans to transport those patients.
1: The victims range in age from 14 to 61. Police Saturday began a manhunt for the suspects. Iran condemning new U.S. attacks as a, quote, clear violation of the ceasefire. The U.S. military said it destroyed Iranian radar sites after Iran fired four one-way attack drones, which posed a threat to ships near the Strait of Hormuz. Iran retaliating, firing a volley of missiles at U.S. allies Kuwait and Bahrain. Meanwhile, the Lebanese army says an Israeli airstrike killed two officers and a soldier. ABC News has reviewed internal planning that shows the army is preparing to carry out the executions of the military's four death row inmates if ordered to do so by the president. This is ABC News. A new warning about fake online invitations. Victims say the emails look like they're from major Evite companies, but they're actually scams. ABC's Elizabeth Schulze.
3: The president of Paperless Post tells us scams are still a small number compared to the millions of real invites that go out each week.
4: Anything that's asking you to download an attachment is a red flag. Anything that asks you to log in or register to do something basic like reply is a red flag.
3: And the CEO of Punchbowl says there are clear signs an invite is fake, like if an image won't load, logos are the wrong size, or the text isn't aligned. And always check the website URL.
1: FIFA has announced that it will now allow fans to bring their own water bottles to some stadiums during the World Cup. They had barred spectators from bringing refillable water bottles into the tournament's 16 stadiums across North America, including some with limited or no shade from the sun, now reversing that policy out of criticism that they could be putting people at risk of dehydration. Dave Packer, ABC News.
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7: Real Country Weather. 63 overnight under clear skies, southeasterly winds 8 to 15 miles per hour. Mainly sunny Sunday, 90. Overcast skies Sunday night, chance for storms, lows around 65. Storms likely Monday, highs around 83. 90, sunshine mixed with clouds at times Tuesday. Right now, 71. I'm staff meteorologist Jennifer Wojcicki.
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George Strait singing a song about the heartland on this Sunday morning. Good morning to you. I'm Tammy Lively. Let's keep things rolling with some Alabama classic, When We Make Love, right here in Real Country. There's a

0: We've all been there. Broken Heartsville. That's Joe Nichols in Real Country. Hey, when you're at a bar, don't worry about putting on weight. Just be active. You can burn calories doing silly things at the bar, like throwing darts, playing bar basketball, shooting pool, even those long-winded BS stories. That's going to burn 62 calories.
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0: That's Ella Langley right here in Real Country. I'm Tammy Lively, and you know, the weekend, one of the things you always end up doing is falling down a rabbit hole on Reddit, looking at comments for some great posts. Someone asked what was ruined because too many people discovered it. And the internet's answers included things like food trucks, Black Friday, thrift stores, hidden gems in nature, social media. But the one that they really left off was eBay, because eBay used to be so much fun. Now it's just junk.
1: The U.S. Treasury quietly released its official financial report for 2025. It appears by its own numbers, the U.S. government seems insolvent. It's reported that the Treasury shows about $6 trillion in assets and over $47 trillion in liabilities. Add it all up, and it looks like the U.S. owes more than $130 trillion it doesn't have. 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
4: 63 overnight under clear skies. Winds out of the southeast, 10 to 15 miles per hour. Sunday, high of 90. Mainly cloudy, Sunday night, chance of thunderstorms, lows level off around 66. 85 Monday, with a chance of thunderstorms, 91 Tuesday, chance for storms continues. Currently 71. I'm staff meteorologist Jennifer Wojcicki.
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0: Randy Travis, Three Wooden Crosses, right here in Real Country. Did you hear the big news about Randy Travis? He's got a new album coming out by the end of the year. His wife announced this the other day. It's new and never before heard music that was archived and recorded before his stroke. Oh man, I'm excited. I'm a big old Randy Travis fan. That'll be awesome. Keep it right here. More of your favorites in Real Country.
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1: ABC News, I'm Dave Packer. The fragile ceasefire with Iran tested again, with both sides launching new attacks.
2: The U.S. military releasing video showing fresh strikes on Iranian radar sites. U.S. officials say those strikes coming after Iran fired four one-way attack drones, posing a threat to ships near the Strait of Hormuz. Meanwhile, the administration is looking to increase economic pressure on Iran. A source tells ABC News the U.S. Treasury Department is planning to use Iranian assets to help rebuild and repair any future damage caused by Iran in the Gulf. That could include frozen Iranian assets as well as ships the U.S. has seized.
1: ABC's Michelle Franzen. A manhunt began Saturday night after a mass shooting at an Ohio festival that left at least 12 people with gunshot wounds. The victims range in age from 14 to 61, and we're told that two of the victims are in critical condition. Pope Leo's now in Spain, the six-day trip marking his first official visit to an EU country outside of Italy. This is ABC News. Defense Secretary Pete Hegseth's message to European leaders during a ceremony marking the 82nd anniversary of D-Day. Hegseth comparing the 1944 Normandy landings to immigration in Europe.
3: Sadly, today, different European beaches are stormed by different dangerous ideologies. Beaches in Spain, in Italy, in Greece, and Bulgaria, boats and men arrive. When will European capitals do something about that?
1: And an emotional moment of silence with now dwindling number of survivors held for the thousands of Allied troops killed during the invasion. The American doctor who tested positive for Ebola after treating patients in the Democratic Republic of Congo is now out of the hospital. After nearly 3 weeks, Dr. Peter Stafford was discharged Saturday, according to health officials in Berlin. His wife and four kids, who were also in quarantine, were also discharged. Dave Packer, ABC News.
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6: Country weather. 63 overnight under clear skies, winds out of the southeast 10 to 15 miles per hour. Sunday, high of 90. Mainly cloudy, Sunday night, chance of thunderstorms, lows level off around 66. 85 Monday with a chance of thunderstorms, 91 Tuesday, chance for storms continues. Currently 71. I'm staff meteorologist Jennifer Wojcicki.
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That's Easton Corbin, a little more country than that, right here in real country, where it doesn't get much more country than this guy. Here's George Strait. He's got some oceanfront property in real country.

0: Thunder.
1: 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I don't understand why we need labels for everything, but there's a new dating buzzword out there called wildflowering. 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Isn't that just dating?
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0: Loretta Lynn right here in Real Country. You know, going to the movies on the weekend is a lot of fun. And we've talked about Masters of the Universe and Scream 6 and how you should probably skip that one. But the movie that's not getting a lot of attention is Paul Rudd's new movie. It's called Power Ballad. He plays a wedding singer. Nick Jonas is in it, too. Might want to check that one out.
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3: Real Country weather.
4: 63 overnight under clear skies. Winds out of the southeast, 10 to 15 miles per hour. Sunday, high of 90. Mainly cloudy. Sunday night, chance of thunderstorms. Lows level off around 66. 85 Monday with a chance of thunderstorms. 91 Tuesday, chance for storms continues. Currently, it's 68 degrees. I'm staff meteorologist Jennifer Wojcicki.
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0: Any more great song from Travis Tritt right here in Real Country. This morning has flown by. Thanks for making it a fun one. I will see you back here Tuesday morning, bright and early. Enjoy what's left of your weekend, folks. I'm going to leave you with some great music. We've got Rodney Atkins on the way, and I'm going to try to squeeze one in from Reba. She's coming up.
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1: ABC News, I'm Dave Packer. A mass shooting at a festival in Toledo, Ohio Saturday, leaving at least 12 people wounded, two critically. Toledo's fire chief, Allison Armstrong.
2: Fire and EMS crews responded immediately. They went into the scene once it was secured by Toledo police, began treating, triaging, and then working on plans to transport those patients.
1: The victims range in age from 14 to 61. Police Saturday began a manhunt for the suspects. Iran condemning new U.S. attacks as a, quote, clear violation of the ceasefire. The U.S. military said it destroyed Iranian radar sites after Iran fired four one-way attack drones, which posed a threat to ships near the Strait of Hormuz. Iran retaliating, firing a volley of missiles at U.S. allies Kuwait and Bahrain. Meanwhile, the Lebanese army says an Israeli airstrike killed two officers and a soldier. ABC News has reviewed internal planning that shows the army is preparing to carry out the executions of the military's four death row inmates if ordered to do so by the president. This is ABC News. A new warning about fake online invitations. Victims say the emails look like they're from major Evite companies, but they're actually scams. ABC's Elizabeth Schulze.
3: The president of Paperless Post tells us scams are still a small number compared to the millions of real invites that go out each week.
4: Anything that's asking you to download an attachment is a red flag. Anything that asks you to log in or register to do something basic like reply is a red flag.
3: And the CEO of Punchbowl says there are clear signs an invite is fake, like if an image won't load, logos are the wrong size, or the text isn't aligned. And always check the website URL.
1: FIFA has announced that it will now allow fans to bring their own water bottles to some stadiums during the World Cup. They had barred spectators from bringing refillable water bottles into the tournament's 16 stadiums across North America, including some with limited or no shade from the sun, now reversing that policy out of criticism that they could be putting people at risk of dehydration. Dave Packer, ABC News.
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7: Country weather. Daytime highs approaching 90 today under mainly clear skies, southeasterly winds 10 to 20 miles per hour. Chance of thunderstorms tonight, lows level off around 66, mainly cloudy skies expected. Chance of thunderstorms tomorrow, daytime highs approaching 85, cloudy skies expected. Currently, it's 68 degrees. I'm staff meteorologist Jennifer Wojcicki.
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19: 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When the

0: That's Ella Langley here on Real Country with Choosin' Texas. It has been near the top of the charts for most of the year so far. We're almost halfway through the year. I don't know if it's too soon to call that the song of the year. Maybe there's going to be some other song that comes along that's a bigger hit, but boy, if it's waiting in the wings, I haven't heard it yet. Ella Langley there. And Buzz here, thank you for listening today. Here's the number of the day, 62%. 62% is the number of men, the percentage of men, who believe there's professional sports in heaven.
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0: As long as I'm rocking with you, John Conley on Real Country. Well, we have a new world record to tell you about. A 98-year-old British World War II vet has set a Guinness World Record as the oldest wing walker. Yes, he's 98, and he was walking on the wing. He did it for 9 minutes above Cambridge, England, 1,000 feet in the air. He trained for about 11 months with a physical trainer before going through with his long-held dream of wing walking at the age of 98. 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
7: Daytime highs approaching 89. Today, under mainly sunny skies, southeasterly winds 10 to 20 miles per hour. Chance of thunderstorms. Tonight, lows level off around 66. Mainly cloudy skies expected. Chance of thunderstorms. Tomorrow, daytime highs approaching 85. Cloudy skies expected. Currently, it's 67 degrees. I'm staff meteorologist Jennifer Wojcicki.
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0: Just Let Your Love Flow with the Bellamy Brothers here on Real Country. And in just a few minutes, Tracy Byrd is on the way, along with the Oak Ridge Boys. We'll start another hour of Real Country next here on your Sunday. Thanks for listening.
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1: ABC News, I'm Brian Clark. More than a million people packing a plaza in Madrid to see Pope Leo celebrate Mass. He arrived in Spain yesterday for a week-long trip that includes a meeting with sex abuse survivors. In the U.S., at least 12 people were hurt Saturday in a shooting near a street festival in Toledo, Ohio. Authorities now looking for two suspects. The festival's second day has been canceled. Councilman John Hobbs said,
2: "There has to be a tone set early on, with summer just starting, that this type of behavior will not be tolerated."
1: The U.S. said Saturday it intercepted Iranian ballistic missiles aimed at Gulf allies and the Strait of Hormuz. There's still no deal in place to end the war now in its 100th day. President Trump will attend Game 3 of the NBA Finals tomorrow night in New York City. The Knicks and Madison Square Garden have said in conjunction with the Secret Service there'll be a strict no-bag policy. This is ABC News. Health officials in Texas say hantavirus monitoring for two passengers who were on board the Dutch cruise ship at the center of the outbreak is complete. Two have been isolating at home, evaluated twice a day by health officials, and showed no signs of infection in a 42-day period. A California man says he's lucky to be alive after coming face-to-face with a grizzly bear while hiking in Montana, says ABC's Dave Packer.
3: Daniel Crago's dream trip to Glacier National Park quickly turned into a nightmare. While taking photos, he saw a grizzly cub about 40 feet away. Next thing he knew, an adult grizzly showed up.
4: Could hear the roar, and I just stuck my arm up. Kind of thought, like, this is it.
3: It charged and attacked him.
4: Completely split open, forearm, just bleeding out. I was just in panic mode, like, thinking I'm going to die.
3: Grego saved by several hikers who came to his aid, now recovering with what he says is a new perspective.
4: Whatever else is going on in life, I'm alive.
3: Dave Packer, ABC News.
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7: Country weather. Daytime highs approaching 89. Today, under mainly sunny skies, southeasterly winds 10 to 20 miles per hour. Chance of thunderstorms tonight, lows level off around 66, mainly cloudy skies expected. Chance of thunderstorms tomorrow, daytime highs approaching 85, cloudy skies expected. Currently, it's 67 degrees. I'm staff meteorologist Jennifer Wojcicki.
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0: Real Country with Brad Paisley. So international tourism is down for the second year in a row, with about a 5.5% decrease from 2024 to 2025. Foreign spending also down by about $8 billion. That could mean the opportunity for some deals. Particularly Las Vegas is offering all kinds of all-inclusive opportunities where the hotel, the resort fees, even some meals and parking are included. So think about that as you're planning your summer vacation. You might be able to score a deal and save some money.
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6: Daytime highs approaching 89. Today, under mainly sunny skies, southeasterly winds 10 to 20 miles per hour. Chance of thunderstorms. Tonight, lows level off around 66. Mainly cloudy skies expected. Chance of thunderstorms. Tomorrow, daytime highs approaching 85. Cloudy skies expected. Currently, it's 67 degrees. I'm staff meteorologist Jennifer Wojcicki.
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0: Real Country with Randy Travis. That's a song that was written by Paul Overstreet and Don Schlitz, a couple of legendary songwriters. Randy Travis made a big hit out of it. It's On the Other Hand. My name is Buzz Jackson, and we have more music coming up. Around the corner, we're going to hear from Montgomery Gentry on Real Country.
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7: Good morning. Hi, this is John, and you're waking up with Rise Up Country. 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Today, I'm going to be sharing some of the stories that you've called in and shared with us about being an overcomer. My guest today is Lainey Wilson, and she's learned that the key is not to let the negatives keep you from obtaining your goals.
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7: How did you learn to surround yourself with people who support and encourage you? 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

0: That was Chris Jensen with Good Vibes. Good morning. Thanks for calling Rise Up Country. So I want to hear your story all about the negative people you didn't listen to.
1: Hi, my name is Amber. Almost 12 years ago, the doctors told my parents to be prepared to say their goodbyes, that I wasn't going to make it. And then when they saw that I was, they said, oh, well, be prepared. She's never going to finish school. She's always going to need your help. Well, in high school, I graduated with a high school diploma and also a two-year college degree. 2 years later, I graduated undergrad with a bachelor's in pre-law. And this December, I'm graduating with my law degree and I'm marrying my best friend. So it doesn't matter what they say. God knows everything. Thank you.
0: Well, praise the Lord for that, right? Here's Breland and Thomas Rhett.

0: You're listening to Rise Up Country, hanging out with Lainey Wilson, now married to Mr. Duck Hodges. So what kind of stuff do you guys do around the farm when you're off the road, Lainey?
1: We ride around on the side-by-side and check the deer cameras and do all the things that we dreamed about doing.
0: That's great. I mean, think about this. You used to live in a pull-behind camper, and now you have a home. What did it feel like the first night you moved into the house?
1: I said, this is the place. This is a spot. This is where I'm going to write a lot of my music. This is where I'm going to have my favorite people in the world come over, and we're going to cook lots of suppers here and just have the time of our life, and that's what it's been.
0: Here's Lainey, 4x4 by you.

0: you missed last week's Rise Up show, we were talking about looking back on your life and seeing where God had his hands right in the middle of it. And I got this call on the Rise Up Hope line after the show was done, but I wanted to share it with you.
1: Yeah, I just wanted to call this morning and say that last week I got bucked off my horse and broke my collarbone, but I am so thankful because the Lord really protected me, and it could have been much worse, and I am so thankful for the Lord. Thank you. Bye.

0: That's Hardy and a bunch of his buddies with MacArthur. Coming up, my guest Lainey Wilson is going to tell us how she learned to turn off the negative in her life. Hey, speaking of positive, how can Rise Up Country help you promote your product? 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
1: Hanging out with Lainey Wilson on Rise Up Country. And Lainey, I imagine with all your success, you have to be very careful what you read about yourself on social media and kind of put your head to protection around you, don't you?
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3: Well, that'll wear you out.
2: Look, I've learned, don't do that. I'm like, even the devil don't go there. Of course. I mean, I'm sure I say things to people that hurt. But yeah, we're all human, and it's just got to rise up and turn the other cheek and keep on going, and don't let the words of others prevent you from doing whatever it is that you're called to do.
1: Well, the great thing about you, you kept right on going and didn't let the negative comments, you know, get you down.
2: For sure, because I knew in my heart, I knew like in my spirit that this is what I was called to do. And I just felt like I have to see it through. Even if that means I fail at the very end of this, I mean, I would still be trying to do this because I felt like this is what I was made to do. I was made to connect with people. I know.

0: my wife and I were separated, and I was at my apartment sitting on a Saturday night at the table, and I was praying, and I said, Lord, you know, I know all about you and stuff, and I go to church and all that, but I really don't know how to believe in you, to have you as my personal friend, savior and stuff. Well, I went to bed that night, and I got up the next morning, went down, waited for the bus to go to church, as always. And I'm standing there, and this woman came up to me and was standing not a half a foot away from me, dressed in black, just nice looking person, and said, are you a Christian? And I said, well, I'm trying to learn to be. And she said, I'm supposed to give this to you. Now, I specifically asked God, how do I believe? She handed me a little book. There was nothing else written on the front cover except in great big italics. It said, believing. She was not more than, like I said, about a half a foot away from me. I glanced down, and tears filled my eyes, and I glanced back up. Now, we're not talking 10 seconds. She wasn't there. And my life has never been the same since.
1: Here's Kelsey Hart. He's seeing fireworks.

0: Good morning. Thanks for calling Rise Up Country. I want to hear about that naysayer in your life.
1: I had a teacher actually close her door one day. I live on a dairy farm, and so she had told me that all I was going to be was I was going to work for my dad the rest of my life. I was never going to take the farm over. I was never going to go to college. I was just going to be worthless. And I recently graduated from college, and I'm honored to say that I am now a dairy farmer with my dad. And now I have an amazing fiance. I am so, so happy. And I want everyone out there who's going through something to know that it doesn't end where it hurts. It gets so much better afterwards.
0: So how are you able to overcome those mean words from that teacher?
1: It was very, very tough, and I just kind of took it as a challenge versus a doubt. I just kind of was like, you know what? Well, watch me. And that's my story.
0: I got a question for you. How do you make a cow happy? Well, my buddy Matt from Thousand Hills, lifetime grazed, 100% grass-fed beef, is going to tell you, so stick around.
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0: That was Old Dominion with Memory Lane. Good morning. Welcome to Rise Up Country. Says here you have someone that gave you some encouragement. I want to hear about him.
1: Years ago, I bought an acreage by my grandfather because I wanted to live near him, and I found a little acreage and I bought it. And I didn't know the first thing about it. I'd call my grandpa and he'd come over and help me, and I'd ask him, you know, how to do this and how to do that. And to tell you the truth, quite frankly, I was kind of lazy at it. And he inspired me to get up and do what I needed to do, you know. And some of the other things that he used to tell me and encourage me was, you can't get it finished until you get it started. So he would always tell me that.
2: Hey.

0: He records some great music, doesn't he? Blake Shelton. Let him in anyway.
1: What's up, y'all? This is Bailey Zimmerman.
2: Hey, y'all. This is Billy Currington.
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0: You know, when you think about the late President Jimmy Carter, you think of a soft-spoken, easygoing kind of guy. Well, he tackled a disease that affected 3.5 million people, and wait until you hear about the results. 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
2: You know, so many times people associate the late President Jimmy Carter with Habitat for Humanity. But actually, when I talked to him, he was working vigorously to eradicate a disease called guinea worm. I wanted to share that conversation with you.
3: I really believe that going into a little village where two-thirds of the people have guinea worm, and then going back a year later and no one has guinea worm, and the kids will come out when they hear I'm coming in, and they'll have signs that say, "Watch out, guinea worm, here comes Jimmy Carter," which really makes me feel good. And they make up songs to sing about guinea worm, you know, being gone, and how glad they ought to see us coming in.
2: You know what? When I researched guinea worm, I couldn't believe how many people were affected by it.
3: 3.5 million people knew all about it in 1986 when we started the eradication of the disease. It's caused by drinking a water out of a pond or a mud hole that has a guinea worm eggs in it. We teach them what causes it. We give them a filter cloth to strain their water through, which is a special filter that takes out the eggs. And then if everybody in the village will do that for a year, the guinea worm's gone forever.
2: Thank you, Jimmy Carter Center. 3.5 million human cases in 1986, now just 10. It's poised to be the only second human disease eradicated after smallpox. To see the whole story, go to our Facebook page at Rise Up Country.

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1: Coming up this hour, Lainey Wilson is going to tell us a place she would love to go back to for a little while to give her a boost in her spirits. And what does Hardy, Tim McGraw, Eric Church, and Morgan Wallen all have in common? Well, I'll let Hardy tell you.

0: You're tuned in to Rise Up Country. Hanging out with Lainey Wilson. Career has taken off like crazy. But Lainey, if you could go back in a time and place and capture a feeling, where would it be?
1: I think it would be whenever I first moved to Nashville and I was living in my camper trailer, even though those were some of like the harder moments in my life. I feel like I was just like learning so much during that time. And I had this like fire in my spirit, you know, that I was just like, I was willing to do whatever it took. And I still feel that way at times. You know, I go back and I like channel that feeling, but if I could go back there and just be in that camper for just like a day, I think I would be even more proud of myself than I am now.

0: Lainey Wilson, Things a Man Ought to Know. Good morning. Thanks for calling Rise Up Country. So I want to hear your story about how you overcame the naysayers.
1: Back when I was 16, I got in a little bit of trouble and was sent to a boys' home. And they used the public school system for their school. So they drop you off, pick you up anyway. And I was about 4 weeks late checking into school. And my English teacher, which was a man that was probably 70s and very hard, had a reputation for being the hardest teacher there.
0: Mm-hmm.
1: And he had a little talk with me and told me, he said, you need to sit in the rear of the class and stay out of everybody's way and don't affect anybody else that's trying to learn. And he said, because you're not going to pass this class anyway.
0: Hmm.
1: You're late getting started. You done missed out on all these points. And
0: I'm like,
1: can I make it up? And he's like, no. Well, he kind of offended me. Anyway, I ended up scoring enough points to make a C that year. And the next quarter, I ended up being what was called the runaway student. They kick out the highest grade because I ended up with like 250 points above the next highest grades in the class. And anyway, he was a big enough man that after it was over with, he did apologize and said, you know, I would have never believed that you could have turned yourself around like this. But he just turned out to be probably one of the biggest influences in my life. Graduated high school, went on into college. And anyway,
0: that's a great story. Thanks for the call.
1: You're welcome.
0: Talk to you later.
1: All righty.
0: I always say the only person who can stop you from reaching your goal is you. Here's Scotty McCreery with In Between. I'm

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1: 4 years ago, my son-in-law introduced me to his supervisor. He's an air traffic controller in the Navy. And for me, it was love at first sight. I never thought that at 37 that I'd ever fall in love again, but I did. And after a year, I convinced my husband now, John, that it was meant to be, the two of us, that God just brought us together, because there's no way that it had to be anything but God who brought us together.
2: 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Yep, sometimes you just find the wrong hearts, but you end up in the right place.

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0: It's all about keeping the farm in the family, isn't it? Just like the song MacArthur. Hanging out with Hardy on Rise Up Country. And buddy, how did you come up with that one? It's great.
1: I wrote that on a, I don't even know, it was like on a Friday. And then like on Monday, I worked up the nerve to send it to Eric Church and took the liberty of saying, we should do this together and include the biggest country artist in the world, Morgan Wallen. And everybody was, I mean, it's such a cool song. And Eric was like, let's do it. And I was like, okay. And I remember like texting the songwriters on the side and being like, Eric Church is in. And then I like sent it to Morgan and he was like, I'm in. And I was like, Morgan's in. And the songwriters are like, what is happening? And then Tim McGraw. So yeah, MacArthur is a very special one. And I just am, I know I wrote the song, but I also feel like I'm like, how did I end up on this song? You know, it's a lineup of just absolute legends. So thankful for that.

0: Let's go to the Rise Up Helpline.
1: Hi there. Yes, I would like to tell a story about someone who believed in me more than I believed in myself. About 5 years ago, I went from stay-at-home mom to construction site, and he trained me to be an electrician. He believed in me and helped me regain my confidence, and I would like to say a very big thank you to Mike Rager. Thank you, Mike.
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0: good morning. Thanks for calling Rise Up Country. It says here that you didn't listen to your doctor. Shame on you. I want to hear your story.
1: I was actually in a motorcycle accident November 20th of 2004. I broke my back and a bunch of other stuff, and the doctor told my family I'd be a vegetable and not a ventilator for the rest of my life. But I've proven them quite wrong. I'm out on about a daily basis, driving my own vehicle, taking out my own businesses and whatnot.
0: Wow.
1: Managed to overcome everything.
0: That's great. I love that he said, prove them wrong. That's the right attitude to have, isn't it? Hey, coming up next, how do you dig out of a hole? You may have heard the story before on Rise Up Country, but it is a funny one. Stay with

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0: Hi, this is John. I want to jumpstart your week with a story I've read before, but I just love it, all about how we can dig ourselves out of a hole. One day, a farmer's donkey fell down into a well. The animal cried pitifully for hours. There was just no way to retrieve the donkey out of the well, and he didn't know what to do. So he invited his neighbors to come over and help him. They all grabbed a shovel and began to shovel dirt into the well. At first, the donkey realized what was happening and cried horribly. Then, to everyone's amazement, he quieted down. A few shovel loads later, the farmer finally looked down and, well, he was astonished at what he saw. With every shovel of dirt that hit his back, the donkey was doing something amazing. He would shake it off and take a step up. As the farmer's neighbors continued to shovel dirt on top of the animal, he would shake it off and take a step up. Pretty soon, everyone was amazed as the donkey stepped up over the ledge of the well and trotted off. And you know what? Life is like that. It's going to shovel dirt on all of us, all kinds of dirt. The trick to getting out of the well is to shake it off and take another step. Here's one of those voices that is undeniable great country music. Here's Randy Travis with The Hole.
1: Well, Brandon.

0: Thanks for calling Rise Up Country. This is John. So it says here that you didn't believe in yourself. Who lifted you out of that hole?
1: I was enrolled in dental hygiene school, and it was taking me a very long time to clean my patient's teeth. And I was like, I can't do this. It's taking too long. I'll never be able to do this out in the real world. One of my instructors, Carol Reed, wrote me a very nice note and encouraged me to stay with it because I was ready to drop out. I think if it wouldn't have been for her and her faith in me and just knowing that I could do the job, I think it was just all God-led because of that career. It put me in Honduras doing mission trips. I know that was God's plan for me, was to get in that field and get me into Honduras and to fulfill my purpose that he made for me.
0: Here's a young lady that's gone on a lot of mission trips. What a heart she's got. Here's Harper Grace with If Daddy Says No. You

Coming up next is our tribute to the men and women who serve our country and keep us safe. I'm going to dedicate this one to my nephews, Tim and Chris, both serving in the military. I'll be right back. If you

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19: Hi, this is John back with the Rise Up Stars and Stripes salute. You know, you never know when the hand of God is going to touch you.
20: Hey, John. My name's Chuck. I retired out of the Navy a few years ago, but I was raised agnostic and never went to church or anything. And my got overseas, I met a woman in Hong Kong, and we got married, and she was Catholic. So I sat in the pew for many years with her, you know, as a courtesy. And I went on a cruise to Italy, and I took a trip to the Vatican. Went into St. Peter's Basilica. As I went in, the hand of God definitely reached down and touched me on the head, and it electrified me right to my feet. When I came out of there, I knew exactly what I had to do. When I got home, I had to get with my priest, and so in 2002, I was baptized into the Catholic Church. Been there ever since. You know, raised my kids as Catholic, raised my grandkids as Catholic.

Well, that's it for me, John Ritter. Special thanks to Lainey Wilson for showing us we have to have the heart of forgiveness and only focus on the positive in our lives. And Hardy for reminding us that we need to keep it in the family and remember where you came from. Listen, if you like these kind of stories, you can find more of them on the Rise Up Country podcast, wherever you download your podcast. In fact, we just added a brand new Clint Black and Lauren Elena that you just got to hear. Well, you know what time it is. It's time to load the kids in the car. Make sure you're all wearing your seatbelts, and I'll see you in church.

0: ABC News, I'm Brian Clark. The U.S.-Iran war is into its 100th day and remains connected to the ongoing fighting between Israel and Iranian-backed militants in Lebanon. ABC's Tom Sufi Burge has the latest from Jerusalem.
1: The death toll from Israeli strikes in Lebanon rising to more than 3,500 people, according to Lebanese officials. Now, President Trump had suggested an interim deal could be reached this weekend to reopen the Strait of Hormuz and get gas prices down, but we are still waiting for Iran to respond.
0: Instead, both sides have exchanged fire over the last few days. 12 people were hurt in a shooting near a festival in Toledo, Ohio. Authorities believe the victims were caught in crossfire after two people had a disagreement and began shooting. Authorities are looking for two suspects. The second day of the festival's canceled. Over 100,000 power outages from Ohio to New York as a result of Saturday's severe weather. That's blamed for one death in New York City when a tree fell on a person. This is ABC News. Graham Plattner, the Democratic Senate candidate in Maine, trying to overcome allegations of past wrongdoing that could derail his primary chances Tuesday, says ABC's Selena Wang.
2: Now the anxiety over Plattner's candidacy is building as allegations pile up fast. The Democrats in Maine are divided.
3: I feel like his political mission is sincere, and that's what I'm voting for.
4: You sound reluctant, though.
3: I expect the scandals to continue to roll.
5: Honestly, I'll tell you, I will never vote for Graham Plattner.
2: Maine is crucial. To take the Senate, Democrats have to hold every seat they have and flip four.
0: Police in Bellevue, Washington say they've arrested a 21-year-old man. He's being held on $5 million bail in connection with what they say was a sex trafficking operation where women were lured to a mansion and forced to create explicit content. Brian Clark, ABC News.
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8: Country weather. Daytime highs approaching 89 today under mainly sunny skies, southeast winds 15 to 20 miles per hour. Chance for storms tonight, lows dip down to about 66, mainly cloudy skies expected. Cloudy skies expected tomorrow, chance of thunderstorms, daytime highs approaching 85. Currently 72. I'm staff meteorologist Jennifer Wojcicki.
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17: Thank you for being here. I know Nate just covered that. But we always appreciate you being here and always looking forward to Sunday mornings. And today is an exciting Sunday as we are doing our annual baptism invitation. We have a baptism service and a potluck this year that is going to be July 12th. And I'm very careful as I say that because I gave so many wrong details last year talking about baptism. I'm going to be better this year about that. But baptism is, it's a really fun day as a church where we come together and we celebrate those being baptized. Then we have a potluck and we share a meal. Hopefully this year is going to be a little nicer outside and we can play games outside and spend that time outside. But either way, we want you to be aware of July 12th, as that is the date of this year's baptism and picnic. And that's an invitation if you are wanting to be baptized or not. If you want to be baptized, of course, that is where we are going to be doing that as a church. But as the body of believers, we want to come together and celebrate alongside those who are being baptized. So again, if that is something that you want to do, let us know. And again, if you are not being baptized, if you've already been baptized, we still want you to attend that celebration. And if during the message today or over the next couple of weeks and months, you start to feel like you want to be baptized, there's really two things you can do. First, you can just call us in the office and we will take care of or help you get the next steps going. Otherwise, in your bulletin, and there's more in the back if you didn't grab a bulletin, but there's these baptism response cards. And if you fill this out, this is not a commitment to being baptized. Even if you have questions, this is a great way to get your questions answered because Matt or I or Nate or Marnie or someone will call you. And you can indicate right on there who you want to call you. So we will call you if you have questions. So please fill this out if you are interested. But again, today we are talking about what baptism is. And the title of this message is Obedience Over Obligation. When we say obligation, I want to be clear right from the start, as this is the question we so often get when talking about baptism. In our church, we do not believe that baptism is a necessary step towards salvation. There are denominations that believe that. That is not something that we hold to in our church. We also do not require baptism to be a member of our church. Again, there are other denominations that believe that. I am not speaking against those things. I'm just saying as a church, that is not something that we do believe. We see baptism as an outward expression of the change that is happening inside of you. It represents our dying to sin, unification with Christ, and then unifying also with him in the resurrection. We go down in the water, our sin, we die to our sin, and we come back up spiritually alive in Christ. And so baptism is a beautiful sacrament that we practice as a church. But the decision to be baptized in the church is purely your decision. I do not want you to walk away from today feeling pressure from me to be baptized. I don't want you to walk away from today feeling pressure from our church to be baptized. This is something that you need to decide with God in prayer. And I hope that that is what you get out of today, is an encouragement to pray, an encouragement to, if you have not been baptized, an encouragement to pray and seek that decision with God. And if you have been baptized, I pray that today would be would help you think about baptism maybe in a different way, or at least reignite a passion for baptism to talk about it as maybe as a way that you've already been thinking about it. But I was really challenged by a passage in Acts this week, so I'm looking forward to getting into that with you. So we're going to look at baptism from three different perspectives. First, what Scripture says baptism represents. Then we will look at how it is commanded to those who follow Christ. And then lastly, we'll look at a few examples of baptism from Scripture. So let's pray before we move forward. Lord, we are grateful to be here this morning. We are grateful to be in your presence and grateful that we can come into this place to worship you. And Lord, I pray that you would settle my nerves this morning, that you would help me to speak clearly about what baptism is, and that we would be able to approach this conversation with reverence, that we'd be able to approach this conversation in a holy way, in an honest way, and that we would understand your will and your desire for baptism as we walk away this morning. Lord, I pray that you open our hearts and minds to all that you have for us today. In your name we pray, amen. So first, we are going to look at what baptism represents. And again, as I kind of mentioned already, baptism is representative of the new life that we have in Christ. It is not the means by which we receive new life, because that is done by faith. Ephesians chapter 2, verses 8 and 9 says, "For by grace you have been saved through faith, and this is not your own doing. It is a gift of God, not a result of works, so that no man may boast." So again, baptism is not something that we do to gain favor, but it does represent an inward change. As God is working on us on the inside, again, when we go down into water, when we die to our sin, it is representative of that change that is happening inside of us. If you were to stop by our welcome table, there's a baptism pamphlet, and in that pamphlet it says, "Immersion in water symbolizes the end of the old way of life. Coming up out of the water represents a new life found in Christ. The person who was previously dead in sin has been made spiritually alive by the same power that raised Christ from the grave. United with him, the believer is released from the power of sin." These ideas are from the letters that Paul wrote to various churches in the New Testament. First Galatians chapter 3, verse 27, it says, "For as many of you as were baptized into Christ have put on Christ." So putting on Christ, or other translations say being clothed with Christ, simply means that we are no longer seen as dead to our sin, but we are seen as righteous. And that's the work of the cross. That is what Jesus did at the cross for us. Before the cross, we were physically alive but spiritually dead. After the cross, while we are physically alive now, there is hope for life beyond our physical life because we are spiritually alive. And so often that is, when we talk about atonement, so often the way that that's described is God no longer sees our sinful life, but he sees Christ in us. And so when we think of being clothed in Christ, that's what God sees in that moment of judgment, or in that those final days, those final moments. God sees Christ on us, and that is because of the cross. And so baptism is not the way that we receive the clothing, but baptism is representative again of that inward change that is happening. And there is life beyond the grave. As Romans chapter 6, verses 3 and 4, it says that we're not only united with Christ in death, but also united in his resurrection. So Romans chapter 6, verses 3 and 4, it says, "Do you not know that all of us who have been baptized into Christ Jesus were baptized into his death? We were buried, therefore, with him by baptism into death, in order that just as Christ was raised from the dead by the glory of the Father, we too might walk in newness of life." So when we go to baptism, it is not only representing our dying to sin, but also the resurrection to life, and that we are united with Christ in resurrection. But we don't talk about baptism simply because it is a symbol of what happens. We don't talk about baptism simply because it reminds us of what Christ did. We also talk about baptism and we practice baptism because it is commanded in Scripture. And so as we look at the commands of Scripture, my next point is we're going to look at Scripture's command to baptize and to be baptized. First, Matthew chapter 28, verses 18 through 20. It says, "And Jesus came and said to them, 'All authority in heaven and on earth has been given to me. Go therefore and make disciples of all nations, baptizing them in the name of the Father and of the Son and of the Holy Spirit, teaching them to observe all that I have commanded you. And behold, I am with you always to the end of the age.'" And so we'll come back to this point, but I don't want to miss in verse 19, "Go therefore and make disciples of all nations, baptizing them in the name of the Father, the Son, and the Holy Spirit." So we're not only called to go and make disciples, but we are called to baptize as we go. Acts chapter 2, verse 38, it says, "And Peter said to them, 'Repent and be baptized, every one of you, in the name of Jesus Christ, for the forgiveness of your sins, and you will receive the gift of the Holy Spirit.'" So there are two clear commands here in Scripture. First, in Acts chapter 2, it says to repent and be baptized, to turn away from your sin. That word repent means to physically turn, to go away from your sinful ways and walk toward God. And after you make that decision to walk toward God, then be baptized. And that baptism, again, it shows the commitment that you are making to follow Christ. And then in Matthew 28, as we talk about the Great Commission, what we are called to do is to go and to make disciples of all nations. But in that passage, it says to baptize as you go. You make disciples and you baptize. And that's a challenging thought for us today, I believe. It was certainly a challenging thought for me. Because I realized, and I'm maybe getting ahead of myself a little bit, but I realized as I think about baptism, I don't, in my theology or the way that I think about Scripture, I hold baptism and communion at the same level. They are commanded, they are sacraments that we practice in the church. But I don't practice it that way. When someone comes to Christ, I encourage them to come and to be a part of coming to the Lord's table and taking communion with us. And that is a beautiful thing. But the command of baptism is clear. And personally, I have not practiced it that way. And that is something that I've had to repent of this week. I really struggle with how to approach the conversation of baptism. And as I prayed before I started, I don't know if I can be reverent enough with this idea to talk about it. So genuinely, I'm very nervous to talk about baptism this morning. And I feel like I'm talking fast, and that's why, because I'm just nervous about this idea. Not because I think it's a bad thing, but because I think it is such a beautiful and important thing, and I want to represent it well. But I also don't want you to feel pressure to be baptized. It's a difficult balance, and I am done complaining. I'll just continue with my message. But again, the point that I'm wanting to make is if you have not been baptized, the command in Scripture is clear. And so if you make a decision to be baptized, I don't want it to be because, well, Jordy said this in his message. I don't want it to be because, well, so-and-so has been baptized and my friend said I need to be baptized or my whatever. I don't want it to be anything like that. I don't want it to be obligation. I want it to be obedience to Christ. I want it to be out of obedience to the command of Scripture to say, repent and be baptized. It's taking a step. It's taking a step in your faith and saying, I'm committing to this. So if you have not made the decision to be baptized, but you have put your faith in Christ, let that be your prayer today. Seek that with God. Look over these passages in Scripture. Look over what the Bible says about baptism and pray and come to that decision, again, based on what the Bible says and what you hear God saying to you in prayer, not based on what I say. I'm hoping this can be a roadmap today. The next point, if you are taking notes, is the examples we follow. The examples of Scripture that we follow. There are two examples in Scripture that I want to focus on, or three examples, I guess. Two different passages, but three examples. First, in Matthew 3, verses 13 through 17, this is the baptism of Jesus. It says, then Jesus came from Galilee to the Jordan to John to be baptized by him. John would have prevented him, saying, I need to be baptized by you, and do you come to me? But Jesus answered, let it be so now, for thus it is fitting for us to be to fulfill all righteousness. Then John consented. And when Jesus was baptized, immediately he went up from the water, and behold, the heavens were opened to him, and he saw the Spirit of God descending like a dove and coming to rest on him. And behold, a voice from heaven said, this is my beloved Son, with whom I am well pleased. According to Don Fleming, Jesus was baptized at the beginning of his public ministry to show first and foremost his devotion and commitment to God. And this is one of the examples of Scripture that point to the reason why we baptize by fully immersing in water. Because Jesus went fully into the water and came back up. And again, our baptism unites us with Christ in that same way. But part of our baptism, as Don Fleming said, is showing our devotion to Christ. It's showing our commitment to following Christ. It is saying publicly, and the reason we celebrate it as a church is because you are standing in front of the church and you are saying, I am committing to following Christ with my life. And the next, we have examples of water baptism from those who followed Jesus closely. First, we'll read about Philip baptizing the Ethiopian, and then Ananias baptizes Saul, who we now know as Paul. And so this is Acts chapter 8, verses 26 through chapter 9, verse 19. So it's a little bit longer of a passage, but starting in verse 26, it says, now an angel of the Lord said to Philip, rise and go toward the south to the road that goes down from Jerusalem to Gaza. This is a desert place. And he rose and went. And there was an Ethiopian, a eunuch, a court official of Candace, queen of the Ethiopians, who was in charge of all her treasure. He had come to Jerusalem to worship and was returning, seated in his chariot, and he was reading the prophet Isaiah. And the Spirit said to Philip, go over and join this chariot. So Philip ran to him and heard him reading Isaiah the prophet and asked, do you understand what you are reading? And he said, how can I unless someone guides me? And he invited Philip to come up and sit with him. Now the passage of the scripture that he was reading was this. Like a sheep, he was led to the slaughter, and like a lamb before its shearer is silent, so he opens not his mouth. In his humiliation, justice was denied him. Who can describe his generation? For his life is taken away from the earth. In verse 34, and the eunuch said to Philip, about whom, I ask, does the prophet say this? About himself or about someone else? Then Philip opened his mouth, and beginning with the scripture, he told him the good news about Jesus. And as they were going along the road, they came to some water, and the eunuch said, see, here is water. What prevents me from being baptized? And he commanded the chariot to stop, and they both went down into the water, Philip and the eunuch, and baptized him. And when they came out of the water, the Spirit of the Lord carried Philip away. And the eunuch saw him no more and went on his way rejoicing. But Philip found himself at Azotus. And as he passed through, he preached the gospel to all the town until he came to Caesarea. And then in chapter 9, we read about the baptism of Saul. So verse 1, but Saul, still breathing threats and murder against the disciples of the Lord, went to the high priest and asked him for letters to the synagogue at Damascus, so that if he found any belonging to the way or any following Christ, men or women, he might bring them bound to Jerusalem. Now as he went on his way, he approached Damascus, and suddenly a light from heaven shone around him. And falling to the ground, he heard a voice saying to him, Saul, Saul, why are you persecuting me? And he said, who are you, Lord? And he said, I am Jesus, whom you are persecuting. But rise and enter the city, and you will be told what you are to do. The men who were traveling with him stood speechless, hearing the voice but seeing no one. Saul rose from the ground, and although his eyes were opened, he saw nothing. So they led him by hand and brought him into Damascus. And for 3 days he was without sight, and neither ate nor drank. Now there was a disciple at Damascus named Ananias. And the Lord said to him in a vision, Ananias. And he responded, here I am, Lord. And the Lord said to him, rise and go to the street called Straight, and at the house of Judas look for a man of Tarsus named Saul, For behold, he is praying. And he has seen in a vision a man named Ananias come in and lay his hands on him so that he might regain his sight. But Ananias answered, Lord, I have heard from many about this man, how much evil he has done to your saints at Jerusalem. And here he has authority from the chief priests to bind all who call on your name. But the Lord said to him, go, for he is a chosen instrument of mine to carry my name before the Gentiles and kings and the children of Israel, for I will show him how much he must suffer for the sake of my name. So Ananias departed and entered the house, and laying his hands on him, he said, Brother Saul, the Lord appeared to you on the road by which you came, has sent me so that you may regain your sight and be filled with the Holy Spirit. And immediately something like scales fell from his eyes, and he regained his sight. Then he rose and was baptized, and taking food, he regained his strength. So what I want us to understand from those two passages, again, is the significance that they would hold baptism with, those who followed Jesus closely. First, God asked Philip to go south to the road between Jerusalem and Gaza, and he sees this man on the chariot reading. I think one of the things that I find so interesting about that is, if you recall the question, so the eunuch is reading from Isaiah 53, but he's reading from the prophet Isaiah. And if you recall his question, he says, who is this prophet talking about? Is he talking about himself? Or is he talking about someone else? So there is not a depth of knowledge of who Christ is. And I think so often when we think of baptism, we think, well, we need to learn everything there is to know. We need to know everything, we need to study everything, and I need to know more about my faith before I make that decision to be baptized. In this example, he heard of Christ for the first time in that moment. And the second thing from that story that I find so interesting, it says that Philip told the Ethiopian the good news of who Jesus is. He says, who is this prophet talking about? And Philip says, well, he's talking about Jesus. And he lays out the story of Jesus. And in that story, the way he talked about baptism was compelling enough the Ethiopian to see water and say, well, baptize me right now. That's where I was convicted this week. I do not talk about baptism that way. I believe baptism is important, but I do not talk about it that way. And so there's something in there for all of us, I believe. If you have not been baptized, don't feel like you need to learn everything and study everything. If you believe God is asking you to be baptized, that is enough. And that baptism is holy and that baptism is good. And the second thing, and maybe this is not convicting to anyone else but me today, but how do we talk about baptism? Those of us who have been baptized, how do we talk about it? At the very least, do we hold it at the same level of communion? Do we encourage those who have not to trust God and to take a step of faith? Pastor Matt spoke from Acts 2 last week, and we read that passage, verse 38 out of Acts 2, that says to repent and be baptized. But that day it says that 3,000 people accepted Christ and were baptized that day. And then if you can, as you continue reading Acts chapter 2, verses 42 through 47, so often we talk about that as the example of the early church. They shared everything, they had everything in common, they broke bread together, they committed to teaching together. It says that many were added to their numbers daily. And it does not specifically say, but you wonder, as many were added to their numbers day by day, there was likely baptism included in that. And it's not a baptism of saying, do this so that you can be saved. But it's a baptism of saying, take this step of faith and show your devotion to Christ. And we read that story of Saul. And Saul, if you are unfamiliar with this, Saul was a Roman soldier who persecuted Christians. He was like enemy number one for Christians at that time. And even Ananias said, I have heard of this man, and you want me to go to him. He is seeking those of us who are following Christ, and you want me to go to him. And God says, yes, go to him. And Saul, whose name again becomes Paul, and he is the one who wrote all of the letters. He wrote the letter to the Galatians. He wrote the letter to the Romans that we read out of today. But so many of those letters in the New Testament, and as you read through the book of Acts, the beginning of the church, Paul is a part of so many of those early churches. But Paul was persecuting Christians. And if you look really closely at that passage in Acts chapter 9, when Paul, or Saul at the time, when he encounters God and the light shines and he is blinded and he says, who are you, Lord? If you look closely at least my Bible, the translation I read has it this way. If you look closely, it is capital L, but the other letters are lowercase. Where most of the time in Scripture, when it says Lord, it is all capitalized, meaning Yahweh. But he says, who are you, Lord? Meaning there is clearly something and someone, but I don't know who. He does not know the God of the Bible at this point. He is coming to understand, but he does not know. And so again, the point that we made with the eunuch, you do not need to know. You do not need to come to a full understanding, because in our faith, we will always understand more deeply. We will always learn more about who God is, because the nature of God, the character of God, cannot be learned in our lifetime. There's too much to him that we need eternity to understand who he is. But it says that he started to seek God. It says for 3 days he did not eat or drink, and it says that he was praying. So he was seeking God in that time. And God sent Ananias to him to answer the prayer, to heal him of the blindness. And it says that he understood God and was baptized. And so the point that I want to bring from that is that I think also sometimes we feel like we need to clean ourselves up. I need to be without sin for so long, and then I will be baptized. I need to figure out this thing in my life, and then I can be baptized. But right now, I am not in a good place. And until I am in a good place, I am not going to make that decision to be baptized. But Saul was murdering Christians, and he was baptized that day. He encountered God as he was seeking to persecute those who were following him. And God changed his heart, and he was baptized that day. And so again, if you are sitting here thinking, I really need to change some things in my life before I'm baptized, if God is asking you to be baptized, trust him. Because Scripture is clear that you do not need to clean yourself up. I've talked about this before, and I understand the reverence of wearing dress clothes to church. And Tim, our drummer, asked me this morning if I'd untuck my shirt, because I look a little too nice this morning. I understand the reverence of that. But there's a piece of me that wonders if that makes us feel like we need to be clean to come into God's presence. We come as we are. We come as we are. And that is the same in baptism. Come as you are. If God is asking to be baptized, come as you are. And so there's three challenges for us today. And I think these challenges will hit wherever you are in the room today. I think these challenges will hit you in some way. And first, if you have been baptized, I just want you to think about the way that you think about baptism, the way that you talk about baptism. Because again, this week has been very convicting to me. And maybe it's just me. But if we believe in our hearts and we believe what the Bible says and we hold baptism in theology to the same level as communion, but then we don't talk about it that way, there's a disconnect. And so I just want to challenge us to think about that. This is not a condemning thing. If anything, it's to myself, because I am wrestling with this actively. But the second thing, if you have not put your faith in Christ, you can do that today. You do not need to clean yourself up or remove yourself from some sin issue. You come to Christ as you are. You come to Christ as Saul did, and you believe in the Lord Jesus Christ, and you will be saved. You repent from your sin. You turn away from your sin and take a step toward God. And you find the new life that is found in Christ because of his work on the cross. If that's a decision that you want to make today, I'll give another invitation, but I'll just pray an example of what you can pray. But if that's something that you decide today, please talk to someone. Grab me or someone on the worship team, just as someone you can see right now. But tell someone, because this is a decision. I heard a pastor say this recently. Following Christ is a decision that you need to make for yourself. But after you make that decision, it is a life that you do not walk alone. So talk to someone so that we can help you navigate what it looks like to follow Christ. And lastly, if you have made a decision to follow Christ, or if you make a decision to follow Christ today and you have not been baptized, pray. Seek God in that decision. And if that is something that you want to do, or that is something that you have further questions about, let me know, or fill out the card that is in your bulletin, or grab one of the cards in the bucket in the back. But fill that out so we can pursue this with you. Because again, the decision to follow Christ is one you need to make for yourself. But a life of faith is not one to walk alone. So let us walk with you as you navigate this decision. But let's pray, and I'll start with a prayer for those who, if anyone is making that decision, just an example of how you can pray right now. Lord, I confess to you that I am a sinner. I confess to you that I have put my trust in things that are not you. And today I want to dedicate my life to you. I believe who you are according to the Bible, that you died on the cross, that you took the punishment of our sin, and I invite you to be Lord of my life. And Lord, we come before you again today with awe of who you are. And as we think about baptism, as we think about what this means to us, Lord, it is clearly laid out in Scripture that this is something you'd want us to do. And so help us to understand the beauty of it, but not to feel obligated, not to feel pressure, but just to trust you and to trust that we can take a step deeper in our faith, and that the more of you we know and the more faithful we are to you, life does not necessarily become easier, but we begin to see more goodness around us, Lord. And so help us to trust that. And I pray for anyone that is wrestling with that decision today, that they would feel peace and that they would trust you as they seek an answer to these questions, Lord. We love you and we lift this in your name. Amen.
13: 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I'm burning calories and it makes me feel energetic.
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0: That's John Conley on Real Country, a song that he co-wrote and took to number 5 back in 1978. Rose-colored glasses on Real Country. Alan Jackson is coming up in just a moment here on Real Country.
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1: ABC News, I'm Brian Clark. President Trump says that his ally, mortgage chief Bill Pulte, will only be the acting director of national intelligence. But in the words of Democratic Senator Mark Warner, even that appointment is outrageous. Republican Congressman Michael McCaul tells ABC Pulte's not qualified for the job.
2: I don't believe he's statutorily qualified. He doesn't have any national security intelligence background.
1: It's the 100th day of the war between the U.S. and Iran. Still no peace agreement in place to end it. It is impacting the World Cup as Iran's soccer teams arrived this morning in Mexico as visa problems forced Iran to move its training base from

0: Arizona to Tijuana, Mexico. All of Iran's games will be played in the U.S. Authorities in Ohio looking for two suspects after shooting broke out near a street festival Saturday in Toledo that left at least 12 people hurt. Authorities believe the two people were shooting at one another. This is ABC News. Texas health officials say hantavirus monitoring is complete for two passengers who were on board the Dutch cruise ship at the center of the outbreak. Two showed no signs of infection in a 42-day period. They had been isolating at home. They were evaluated twice a day by health officials. California man says he's lucky to be alive after he came face-to-face with a grizzly bear hiking in Montana.
1: Daniel Crago's dream trip to Glacier National Park quickly turned into a nightmare. While taking photos, he saw a grizzly cub about 40 feet away. Next thing he knew, an adult grizzly showed up.
2: Could hear the roar, and I just stuck my arm up. Kind of thought, like, this is it.
1: It charged and attacked him.
2: Completely split open, forearm, just bleeding out. I was just in panic mode, like, thinking I'm going to die.
1: Grego saved by several hikers who came to his aid, now recovering with what he says is a new perspective.
2: Whatever else is going on in life, I'm alive.
1: Dave Packer, ABC News.
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6: Daytime highs approaching 89. Today, under mainly sunny skies, southeast winds 15 to 20 miles per hour. Chance for storms. Tonight, lows dip down to about 66. Mainly cloudy skies expected. Cloudy skies expected. Tomorrow, chance of thunderstorms. Daytime highs approaching 85. Currently, 72. I'm staff meteorologist Jennifer Wojcicki.
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0: That's Jason Aldean. How far does a goodbye go here on Real Country? That is his most recent number one song. Craig Morgan's coming up. John Anderson, too, just around the corner here on Real Country.
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7: Sunshine mixed with clouds at times. Today, with daytime highs approaching 89. Southeasterly winds 15 to 20 miles per hour. Chance of thunderstorms. Tonight, lows level off around 66. Mainly cloudy skies expected. Cloudy skies. Tomorrow, chance of thunderstorms. Highs around 85. Right now, it's 76 degrees. I'm staff meteorologist Jennifer Wojcicki.
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0: It's John Anderson. I'm just an old chunk of coal here on Real Country. Hope the rest of your Sunday is terrific. And stick around for Keith Urban and Ricky Van Shelton next here on Real Country.
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1: ABC News, I'm Brian Clark. 100 days of war with Iran, there's still no peace deal in place, and Republican Mike McCall tells ABC he does not believe that Iran's negotiating in good faith. The congressman also praised President Trump's action.
2: This is the first president in 50 years to actually try to do something about the problem. A nuclear Iran is not acceptable. We've always said that. Every president since 1979.
1: Iran's World Cup team has arrived in Mexico. Visa issues forced the squad to move its training base from Arizona to Tijuana. President Trump's attending another major sporting event, the NBA Finals, tomorrow in New York City, and the Knicks say all bags will be banned from the arena. Authorities in Toledo, Ohio, are asking the public for any information that can help them find the people who started shooting near a festival Saturday. 12 people were hurt. Police in Madrid say 1.2 million people turned out for Pope Leo's public mass in the city. This is ABC News. Tennessee is home to nearly two dozen data centers and more are planned, so some Nashville residents are pushing back. ABC's Morgan Norwood has details.
3: The project by DC Blocks, a company behind dozens of data centers across the southeast, raising concerns about noise, power demands, water use, and what it could mean for the animals living just steps away.
4: The environmental impact is another thing that we're concerned about.
3: A facility larger than a football field next to the Nashville Zoo.
4: And

0: EC Block has not reached out to us one time to address our concerns.
1: DC Block's telling multiple news outlets the facility will not burden local resources and will pay for its own power infrastructure to meet all environmental requirements.
2: Some of those opposing the planned site are country star Brad Paisley, who lives in the area. President Trump pardoned former Republican Congressman Stephen Beyer, who served nearly 2 years in prison after an insider trading conviction. I'm Brian Clark, ABC News.
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5: Sunshine mixed with clouds at times. Today, with daytime highs approaching 89. Southeasterly winds 15 to 20 miles per hour. Chance of thunderstorms. Tonight, lows level off around 66. Mainly cloudy skies expected. Cloudy skies. Tomorrow, chance of thunderstorms. Highs around 85. Right now, it's 76 degrees. I'm staff meteorologist Jennifer Wojcicki.
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0: I don't know what to call him. Do I call him Kojo? Do I call him Cody Johnson? I think I'm going to call him the 2026 ACM Entertainer of the Year. Yeah, and he's been stirring things up at the 2026 CMA Fest. Tonight's the last night, big four-day event. Ella Langley, Keith Urban, Tim McGraw, Blake Shelton, Carly Pierce, many, many more. And that guy, Kojo, Cody Johnson, on that big Nissan Stadium stage during the festivities in 2026. Till You Can't, and before that, John Conley. And excuse me, what was your name again? I don't remember loving you. I'm Gary Walker. Hello. You know what I do remember on your weekend, on your Sunday. Happy weekend. I've got Luke Combs queued up on the way. Cousin Clay Walker, and Jordan Davis on Real Country.
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0: Jordan Davis, you know what he said about that song? He may not be singing, but he said he felt an immediate connection to the song's chorus. He said, wait a minute, wait a second, you sure I didn't write this? He dropped that to July 26, 2024. Lead single from that third studio album, Learn the Hard Way. I'm Gary Walker, and you know what I'm saying? I'm saying I got more Rio Country on the way. I'm going to play Sammy Smith and Montgomery Gentry from Rio Country.
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7: Sunshine mixed with clouds at times today, with daytime highs approaching 89. Southeasterly winds 15 to 20 miles per hour. Chance of thunderstorms tonight, lows level off around 66. Mainly cloudy skies expected. Cloudy skies tomorrow, chance of thunderstorms, highs around 85. Currently, it's 79 degrees. I'm staff meteorologist Jennifer Wojcicki.
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0: 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I'm just proud to be here where I come from. 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

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It's another edition of It's Polka Time. Hi, polka music fans. Your polka DJ, Craig Ebel, settling in once again, spinning you the best, biggest, and widest variety of polka music on It's Polka Time. 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

0: Lawrence Duco and his Red Raven Orchestra doing for you the Shoemaker Polka. Before that, we heard music of Tommy Mrozinski and the Mrozinski Brothers Aleatoric Ensemble, a selection from their In Session recording, and a tune called Polka Shoes Polka. And kicking off our show today, Kathy from Canada, Kathy Zamyatsvogt, from her recording The Girl Next Door, and a song called The Wooden Shoes Polka. That's for you on It's Polka Time. 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

On the button box right there, Mr. Bud Herzeg, from his recording Living the Dream, an original tune by him called the High Life Polka. On its Polka Time.

0: hailing from Whitehall, Pennsylvania. That's Walt Groller and the orchestra. A selection from his Pennsylvania Polka Fun recording, and a song called Pittsburgh, Pennsylvania. On its Polka Time.
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7: Hi, everybody. This is Carl with Brave Combo. I'm talking to you from Denton, Texas, the home of happiness. You are listening to It's Polka Time with Craig Ebel. 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

There they go. Hailing from Denton, Texas, also one of the featured performers at next weekend's 60th annual National Polka Festival in Ennis, Texas. That's Brave Combo, a selection from their recording Polkas for a Gloomy World, and a song called The Flying Saucer Polka. That's for you on It's Polka Time. Hello, everyone. Welcome to your radio. Welcome to another edition of It's Polka Time. I'm your host, Craig Ebel, settling in once again, spinning you guaranteed the biggest, best, and widest variety of polka music right now on It's Polka Time. We don't have any new music or requests or dedications on today's show. However, I'm going to send this segment out to my good friend and colleague, Mr. Jimmy Sturr from Florida, New York. I spent 9 days with him on a cruise ship in January, touring the ABC Islands, along with many other polka bands. And talking with Jimmy, he says, Craig, I listen to your show every Saturday night over the Jammer, polkajammernetwork.org. Apparently, every Saturday night when the band isn't playing, he has pizza parties. He throws together all these pizza parties on Saturday evening while he listens to his own show. Then he keeps the radio on or the computer and he listens to the Polka Jammer Network. And he said, Craig, I always tune into your show each and every week when I can. Play me a song once in a while. Well, tell you what, Jim, I'm going to dedicate this whole segment just to you. Here's Casey Shaversky in the orchestra with a song called Pizza and Pop.

Craig would love to hear from the listeners of It's Polka Time, and if you would like to make requests or dedications, please send them in on a postcard or letter to It's Polka Time, P.O. 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And now it's time to open that vault of the old 78s as It's Polka Time relives the past.

taken from an old-time 78 RPM record on the Robin Hood record label, an old-time 78 shellac disc. That's the Wild One. Louis Prima and his orchestra with a song called Pizza and Beer right here on It's Polka Time. One more song going out for Mr. Jimmy Stir out there. Crazy Carl and the Country Dutchman from the concertina solos recording in a song called Pizza Polka.

0: multi-Grammy-nominated and award-winning Jimmy Sturr, and his orchestra, a selection from his recording Gone Polka, featuring country-western music star Mr. Willie Nelson on an Ernest Tubb tune called Walls Across Texas. That's for you on It's Polka Time. This Memorial weekend, travel to Ennis, Texas for the 60th Annual National Polka Festival, May 22nd through the 24th. Polka bands performing this year include Jody Mikula Orchestra, Czech and Then Some, the Dojka Brothers, Mark Vithledal, Alex Meixner, Ennis Czech Boys, the Braha Brothers, Vanyeks of West, Czechaholics, Texas Soundcheck, the Moravians, Elpen Muzikanten, Lone Star Legends, direct from the Czech Republic, Pardubiska Muzika, and Brave Combo. 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
6: Ranger Station, Ranger speaking.
7: Yeah, hi. I'd like to report a bear sighting.
6: Location?
7: In the woods, just outside of town.
6: Oh, not surprising. You've got your home. Bears have theirs.
7: Yeah, but see, this wasn't just any bear. This bear was wearing jeans and a hat, as in a Smokey Bear.
6: Jeans and a hat. That's definitely Smokey. What exactly did he have to say?
7: Well, we were about to head home, you know, after having a bonfire.
6: Oh, I can guess where this is going.
7: Right, right. See, Smokey told me the fire wasn't actually out. He said if it's too hot to touch, it's too hot to leave.
6: That's true. Did you know that 9 out of 10 wildfires are caused by humans? That means 9 out of 10 wildfires can be prevented.
7: Wow, no kidding?
6: I'm a forest ranger. We never kid.
7: Sorry.
6: That was a joke.
7: Oh.
6: Get your smokey on. If you see someone in danger of starting a wildfire, step in and make a difference, because 9 out of 10 wildfires are caused by humans. 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
2: In November 2004, Nathan was sentenced to 6 years for committing a gun crime. He was only 19.
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4: Yes, sir.
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from Omaha, Nebraska. That's music of the Barry Boyce Trio, doing for you a hooleray called Wally's Polka on It's Polka Time. Here's Mr. Rod Serrar with the title of his recording, Polka Life.

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0: 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Don't you know about the bird? Well, everybody knows that the
1: bird is a word. Oh, well, the bird, the bird, the bird, the bird. Hey, Craig, play me a polka.

0: America's Polka King, the late great Frankie Yankovic, and all the Yanks with Who Stole the Kishka. Before that, we were in the 1930s with the Pleehaw Brothers, taken from an old-time 78 RPM shellac disc on the Decca record label, and their rendition of the Our Katie Polka. We also heard some honky-style polka music of the Trelltones from their Polka Extravaganza recording and a song called My Kata Polka. And kicking off hour two, from New Braunfels, Texas, the Bohemian Dutchman and the Rain Rain Polka. That's for you on It's Polka Time. 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

going back to the year 1962 with the Earl Schmidt Orchestra, featuring Jerry Shuft on the concertina and their version of the Redbird Polka on its Polka Time.

0: From America's Little Switzerland, New Glarus, Wisconsin, that's the Roger Bright Band, a selection taken from the 1969 recording Longing for Switzerland, featuring Roby Schneider on the yodel, Gene Thibault doing the vocal on Longing for Switzerland, on its polka time. 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

Hailing from Unskisville, Connecticut, that's Dick Piller and the Polka Bration Band with the Polka DJ Polka. That's for you on It's Polka Time. This is your Polka DJ, Craig Ebel, settling in once again, spinning you the best and biggest variety of polka music in this second hour of It's Polka Time. And every once in a while, I have to hear something by the Ivan Kale Band. They always said, more milk in the pail with Ivan Kale. Here's the Ivan Kale Band with the Three Yanks Polka on It's Polka Time.

Craig would love to hear from the listeners of It's Polka Time, and if you would like to make requests or dedications, please send them in on a postcard or letter to It's Polka Time, P.O. 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

A Polish-style polka band to come out of Cleveland in the mid-1970s, known as Bob Richards' Polka Brothers. And that was their rendition of Eddie's Polka. Now let's go to Detroit, Michigan, and hear music of the Ronnie Dodich Band. And here's a song called Susan's Polka on its Polka Time.

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0: That's the 47th Street Concertina Club. From there, recording Concertinas Galore and a tune called Wally Starajacek on its Polka Time.
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4: Yeah, hi. I'd like to report a bear sighting?
3: Location?
4: In the forest, near the side of the road.
3: No need for alarm, sir. The forest is where bears live.
4: But this was no ordinary bear.
3: No ordinary bear?
4: Yeah, one second I'm having a smoke taken in the view. Next thing I know, I am face to face with Smokey Bear.
3: Let me guess, Smokey had a tip for you.
4: He did. He must have seen me toss my cigarette on the ground. He told me never to do that because it only takes one spark to start a wildfire.
3: 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Did you know that 9 out of 10 wildfires are caused by humans? 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
4: That's what Smokey said. I had no idea.
3: That's why Smokey's famous, and you're not.
4: Good point.
3: Get your Smokey on. 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
2: 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His wife and two sons were left alone.
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Oberaitis, a.k.a. Pan Yusuf, and the title song from his recording, Polka Itis, on It's Polka Time. Here's the Leolani Orchestra right now with Irvin's Hulurai Polka.

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1: News. I'm Mike Dubusky. Iranian officials now say the continued blocking of the Strait of Hormuz by the U.S. increases the threat to American bases in the area. ABC's Tom Sufi Burridge reports from Jerusalem.
2: The ceasefire between the U.S. and Iran around the Strait of Hormuz and in the Gulf is already pretty tenuous. We've seen that within the last 48 hours, the Iranians and the U.S. military exchanging pretty significant fire. The U.S. military insisting it is taking a defensive posture and attacking Iran to deter further attacks.
1: Today marks 100 days since the beginning of the war with Iran. Meanwhile, there's a fresh round of violence in Ukraine, with President Volodymyr Zelensky today accusing Russia of striking targets near Chernobyl. Ukraine has been hammering St. Petersburg in recent days. And a manhunt is underway in Ohio right now for the multiple suspects in last night's mass shooting at an outdoor festival. Toledo authorities are urging anyone who captured video of the incident to send it to police. A dozen people were hurt there. This is ABC News. A 21-year-old man is being held on $5 million bail in connection with a sex trafficking ring in Washington State. Officer Seth Tyler with Bellevue Police says the victims allege they were lured into a mansion where they were forced to create explicit content.
3: Our investigators think it's quite likely that there are additional victims out there.
1: Authorities say more arrests are possible. Ahead of Game 3 of the NBA Finals this week, the NYPD is now warning of a heightened risk of targeted violence or disruption, even without an outside threat. Though the games have prompted rowdy celebrations in New York, police union official Patrick Hendry says an officer was attacked after game two.
4: This is a blatant, vile attack on a New York City police officer. She has headaches, pain, and a long road to recovery. That needs to be out there. We need to get that out there.
1: President Trump expected to attend game three in New York City on Monday. Mike Dubusky, ABC News.
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7: Country weather. Sunshine mixed with clouds at times this afternoon, with daytime highs approaching 89. Winds out of the southeast 15 to 20 miles per hour. Cloudy skies expected tonight, chance of thunderstorms, lows dip down to about 67. Chance for storms tomorrow, highs level off around 83, cloudy skies expected. Currently it's 86 degrees. I'm staff meteorologist Jennifer Wojcicki.
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If you got guitars, Cadillacs, you got to have some of that hee-billy music. It's Dwight Yoakam. I'm Gary Walker. Hello there. If I know you like I think I know you, I think you'll be okay if I played more real country with George Strait.

0: When I'm talking about Jason Aldean, and I believe I am, I'm talking about one of the biggest country stars on the planet and no slouch when it comes to performing. The man has played more than 1,500 concerts in his career, and he's not done yet. He's got a big summer tour, 2026 tour, 22 dates, Songs About Us 2026 tour. He's going to kick that off next month, July 16th in Maine. He wraps it up September 26th in New Hampshire. Up there on that big old green tractor. And before that, I played King George. And if I know me like I think I know me, I'm Gary Walker. I'm going to play more real country. That's what I do, you know. I've got Buck Owens. I've got Joe Diffie. And the boy from Texas, George Burge from Real Country.
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0: You wouldn't be too surprised if I told you he wrote that, would you? I mean, he's been writing songs since he was a young schoolboy, 14 years old in Austin, Texas. It won't be long. That is George Burge. I'm Gary Walker, and I've got more Real Country coming up, Zach Brown Band and George Jones.
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6: Real country weather.
7: Sunshine mixed with clouds at times this afternoon, with daytime highs approaching 89. Winds out of the southeast, 15 to 20 miles per hour. Cloudy skies expected tonight. Chance of thunderstorms. Lows dip down to about 67. Chance for storms tomorrow. Highs level off around 83. Cloudy skies expected. Currently 87. I'm staff meteorologist Jennifer Vujcitski.
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You know this old world is full of singers, but just a few are chosen to tear your heart out when they sing. Imagine life without them. 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

You know the heart of country music still beats in Luke the Drifter. You can tell it when he sang I Saw the Light. Old Marty, Hank and Lefty, why I can feel them right here with me.

0: Nobody, I say nobody's going to fill that man's shoes. The country singer's country singer, we lost him in 2013. It's George Jones on Real Country. The man has had over 150 hits.
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1: I'm Mike Dabusky. The Israeli Defense Forces now say they've identified Iranian missiles launched towards their territory and are now working to intercept. It's the first such bombardment since the ceasefire in April, and it comes following recent Israeli strikes on Hezbollah targets in Beirut, Lebanon.
2: What's happened over the last week or so is that the situation in Lebanon has become increasingly important for the negotiation between the U.S. and Iran to try and get a deal to reopen the Strait of Hormuz and avoid a return to a full-scale war.
1: ABC's Tom Sufi Burridge in Jerusalem. In Toledo, Ohio, a dozen people are recovering from injuries after gunfire erupted at an outdoor festival last night. At least two gunmen are still on the run, and police there are asking for the public's help to identify the suspects. And it's less than 2 days until Maine's Democratic Senate primary, where Graham Plattner is leading despite a series of scandals. This is ABC News. New backlash to data centers, this time over a proposed project in Tennessee.
3: A planned data center to be built next to the Nashville Zoo has drawn criticism from local residents, including country star Brad Paisley.
4: Can't think of a worse place, honestly, that you could stick something like a data center.
3: As AI and the data centers that power the technology become a national issue, Senator Mark Warner tells ABC his Democratic Party can lead the way.
5: There's positive, but there's also a deep underbelly here.
3: A Gallup poll earlier this year found that 7 in 10 Americans oppose data centers being built near their homes. Brian Clark, ABC News.
1: An update to that cave rescue in Laos, where now the last 4 international rescuers are going home, suspending their 2-week search for 2 miners still missing inside that flooded cave. Hope of finding those 2 men alive is now very low, though a local team says it will keep pumping water out of that cave. I'm Mike Dabusky, ABC News.
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9: A blend of clouds and sun this afternoon with daytime highs approaching 89. Southeasterly winds 15 to 20 miles per hour. Cloudy skies expected tonight. Chance of thunderstorms. Lows dip down to about 67. Cloudy skies expected tomorrow. Chance for storms. Highs level off around 83. Right now, 87. I'm staff meteorologist Jennifer Wojcicki.
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Alan Jackson, his 5 o'clock somewhere fest. That's next week. Check him out. It's Real Country. I'm Gary Walker. And you, my friend, you are one in a million with Johnny Lee.

0: JT, or you can call him Josh Turner.
1: And Train.
0: That debut album, that's the title track from his debut album, Long Black Train, Josh Turner. I cannot believe it. 23 years ago in 2026. You can call it the project that started it all. Yeah, kind of kick-started it for a Josh Turner. And before I played Long Black Train and JT, I played Johnny Lee and You, without a doubt, you are one in a million, and I think you want to hear more real country, right? I'm Gary Walker. Happy weekend. Happy Sunday. I got more queued up on the way. I've got Blake Shelton. I've got TL. That'd be Tracy Lawrence. Also, that boy kind of hangs out in California. Nate Smith from Real Country.
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0: Nate Smith, just a shell of his former self. Matter of fact, he's lost 55 pounds since 2024. He says he's feeling much better. He said, I didn't like the way I looked. I didn't like the way I felt. I just didn't like how I was out of breath all the time. He'd get dizzy just bending over tying his shoes. A World on Fire, Gary Walker. I got more fire coming up. I call it Real Country with Don Gibson and Chris Cagle.
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7: Skies with a few peaks of sun this afternoon, with daytime highs approaching 89. Winds out of the southeast, 15 to 20 miles per hour. Cloudy skies expected tonight. Chance of thunderstorms. Lows dip down to about 67. Chance of thunderstorms tomorrow. Daytime highs approaching 83. Overcast skies. Currently 88. I'm staff meteorologist Jennifer Wojcicki.
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0: shooting in Toledo, Ohio last night. At least a dozen people were wounded there. All are now in stable condition. Police believe at least two gunmen were involved and are asking for the public's help in identifying those two suspects. This is ABC News. A labor dispute is threatening to disrupt the first World Cup match in Los Angeles this Friday. Details from ABC's Rachel Scott.
1: Cashiers, cooks, bartenders, and servers at SoFi Stadium all authorizing a strike, their union telling ABC News. It's nearly 2,000 members voted overwhelmingly to strike against the stadium's food service operator, Legends Global. Negotiations are underway, and until a deal is made, concession workers could walk off the job at any point.
0: ABC News has reached out to the hospitality company for comment. More than a million people turned out for Sunday service in central Madrid today, where Pope Leo presided while on his first official visit to Spain. And $500,000 worth of bourbon was stolen in northern Philadelphia this weekend. The thieves approaching a warehouse yesterday with an 18-wheeler posing as delivery drivers. Company officials say staff was given false information about the pickup and they did not follow regular security protocols. I'm Mike Dubusky, ABC News.
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4: Real country weather. Cloudy skies with a few peaks of sun this afternoon, with daytime highs approaching 89. Winds out of the southeast, 15 to 20 miles per hour. Cloudy skies expected tonight. Chance of thunderstorms. Lows dip down to about 67. Chance of thunderstorms tomorrow. Daytime highs approaching 83. Overcast skies. Currently 88. I'm staff meteorologist Jennifer Wojcicki.
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Cole Swindell, his homage, his tip of the hat to Joe DeMasina. Real Country, I'm Gary Walker. Oh, it's a She's Single Again alert. 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

0: Rocco Wetzel. He kind of comes by that music thing naturally. His mama was a country singer. She'd go out on the road and she'd take a young Cole Wetzel with her when she'd be out touring. And she put him up on stage. He was only 6 years old the very first time he sang. Later, he grew up to be a big old boy. He was a linebacker at Tarleton State University in Stephenville, Texas. But all that getting slapped around on the football field was, he thought, well, I think I'm going to go into the music business. And it kind of worked out for him, taking that high road, Cole Wetzel. He's out, speaking about roads, he's running the roads in 2026 on tour. And before that, you got to watch out. She is single again. I'm talking about that Janie Fricke. I'm Gary Walker, and I'm talking about more real country coming up on your weekend. I'm going to play Jordan Davis. He's going to be taking a ride in that Cadillac. I'm talking about David Allen Coe on the way in the Bellamy's from Real Country.
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He said, this is where you get off, boy, 'cause I'm going back to Alabama. 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

0: When I was a young schoolboy, my mama told me, Gary, don't you be doing that. Don't be saying that. That's a good way to get your face slapped. The Bellamy's on Real Country, something about a beautiful body. I'm Gary Walker. I got some beautiful Real Country coming up with Cody Johnson, also Brooks and Dunn.
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9: Cloudy skies with a few peaks of sun this afternoon, with daytime highs approaching 89. Winds out of the southeast, 15 to 20 miles per hour. Cloudy skies expected tonight. Chance of thunderstorms. Lows dip down to about 67. Chance of thunderstorms tomorrow. Daytime highs approaching 83. Overcast skies. Currently 88. I'm staff meteorologist Jennifer Wojcicki.
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0: 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That's a put a big old smile on your face. That's it for me. Stay safe. Be blessed. 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
1: I'm Mike Dubusky. Iran firing several missiles at Israel this afternoon. The IDF says it was able to intercept all of those strikes, and after Israeli forces launched strikes on Hezbollah targets in Beirut. Republican Congressman Mike McCall speaking with ABC's This Week earlier today about the president's Middle East strategy.
2: I think they thought the regime would implode after taking out the top leadership in the Ayatollah, and that didn't happen.
1: Maine's crucial Democratic Senate primary is this Tuesday, with Graham Plattner facing questions about his treatment of women.
3: The progressive outsider, Graham Plattner, essentially forced Janet Mills to suspend her candidacy. But as those controversies have grown around Plattner, Mills herself has reminded people

0: thinking I'm going to die.
1: Grego saved by several hikers who came to his aid, now recovering with what he says is a new perspective.
0: Whatever else is going on in life, I'm alive.
1: Dave Packer, ABC News.
2: A 25-year-old man is now behind bars after allegedly sneaking past the check-in counter and boarding a plane at a Houston airport. Authorities say he used a fake boarding pass to get through security. The captain of that plane was alerted and the plane returned to the gate. I'm Mike Dubusky, ABC News.
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5: Real Country Weather. Cloudy skies with a few peaks of sun this afternoon, with daytime highs approaching 89. Winds out of the southeast, 15 to 20 miles per hour. Cloudy skies expected tonight. Chance of thunderstorms. Lows dip down to about 67. Chance of thunderstorms tomorrow. Daytime highs approaching 83. Overcast skies. Currently 88. I'm staff meteorologist Jennifer Wojcicki.
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Brad Paisley and We Dance. Good evening, everybody. You and I going to sit back with a lot of great music, wrap up another weekend. Tom Lund right here getting ready for the work week ahead, and this was his first big hit. The record company said, I don't know if I want to release this or not. He said, release it. It's going to be a hit, and it was. It's an Indian Outlaw and Tim McGraw.

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0: That's Alabama, Definitely No Way. I'm Tom Lang, and when a certain country artist is on tour and he comes to a city before the show, you know what he likes to do? He likes to sightsee, and we're talking about Jordan Davis.
1: As far as sightseeing, I think early on I maybe did a little bit too much, and then, you know, you're getting ready for the show, and you're like, I probably shouldn't have stayed out as late as I did. You know, and not even, like, really, you know, nightlife, you know, we're pretty boring after a show. Everybody's pretty tired. But, you know, you want to see places that you've never been to. You want to go roam around Germany, or, you know, you want to go see the palace, and you want to see stuff. But, you know, in the back of your mind, you're always like, all right, it's 2 o'clock. I got sound check here in a little bit. Still got to play a show. It's definitely, I have to remind myself that, hey, you're over there on business. So no. Enjoy it a little bit, but, like, don't get too.
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7: Real country weather.
8: Skies with a few peaks of sun this afternoon, with daytime highs approaching 89. Winds out of the southeast, 15 to 20 miles per hour. Cloudy skies expected tonight. Chance of thunderstorms. Lows dip down to about 67. Chance of thunderstorms tomorrow. Daytime highs approaching 83. Overcast skies. Currently 88. I'm staff meteorologist Jennifer Wojcicki.
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0: out of sight. One of my favorite Merle Haggard songs in Silver Wings. I'm Tom Lang.
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1: ABC News, I'm Wayne Cabot. Whatever's left of the Iran war ceasefire that began in April is on life support. Iran launching ballistic missiles into Israel today, first time since the ceasefire. ABC's Tom Sufi Burridge in London on escalating attacks this weekend.
2: There had been two launches of unidentified projectiles or drones into northern Israel by Hezbollah. And then this news that Israel has launched pretty significant airstrikes into Dahiya, that southern neighborhood of the Lebanese capital, a stronghold of Hezbollah.
1: The question tonight is, will Israel also fire into Iran in retaliation? President Trump from his New Jersey golf course told Axios he's called Israel's Benjamin Netanyahu, asking him not to. Concession workers at SoFi Stadium are set to go on strike as the World Cup begins. For the NBA Finals tomorrow, the NYPD reports no specific threat, but is raising its risk assessment. The president will be there. This is ABC News. Some members of Iran's World Cup entourage are still without U.S. visas before this week's games in L.A. and Seattle. ABC's Marcus Moore is in Spain, where a huge crowd gathered, to see Pope Leo in Madrid.
3: It is truly an astonishing number. 1.2 million people attending that open-air mass today, according to police. The Pope Mobile made its way through the streets of the capital here. Pope Leo is the first pope

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2: Real country weather.
3: Chance for storms tonight. Otherwise, cloudy skies expected. Lows dip down to about 67. Winds out of the southeast 10 to 20 miles per hour. Overcast again tomorrow. Chance for storms. Daytime highs approaching 83. Chance for storms tomorrow night. Lows level off around 61. Partly cloudy. Currently 86. I'm staff meteorologist Jennifer Wojcicki.
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Off we go, another hour of music, wrapping up another weekend. We're in the month of June, 6 months away from Christmas. Well, I just was thinking a little bit ahead, if you know what I'm talking about. Hey, guess what's got a hold on you? It's Love and Alan Jackson.

0: Well, I wouldn't be your man. There's Josh Turner. Some of you said you'd like to hear. No problem. 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

0: Justin Moore, and time is definitely ticking. Do yourself a favor and don't waste it. Cherish every minute, okay? Well, there's a guy who's had a pretty good second half of last year, 2025, and the first half of 2026 is going quite well for him. I'm talking about Tucker Wetmore, and he talks about one of his favorite songs and one of my favorite songs from him called Brunette. So listen.
1: Well, another irony thing that I wanted to happen was I wanted the woman actor to be a notable blonde, like a very recognizable blonde, but put her in a blonde or a brunette wig and kind of, you know, because you could cast a brunette, but I wanted to be blonde, brunette kind of thing, and just to get people stirred up around.
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7: Real country weather.
8: Chance for storms tonight. Otherwise, cloudy skies expected. Lows dip down to about 67. Winds out of the southeast, 10 to 20 miles per hour. Overcast again tomorrow. Chance for storms. Daytime highs approaching 83. Chance for storms tomorrow night. Lows level off around 61. Partly cloudy. Currently 86. I'm staff meteorologist Jennifer Vujcicki.
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0: George Strait, famous last words of a fool. Well, I'll tell you what, 2026 has been a pretty good year for Ella Langley so far. She picked up 7 awards at the ACMs a couple of weeks ago. And she tells Holler Country Magazine one of her career goals is to become an actress. I want to act. I really, really do, she says. And I'm looking for parts out there. If they're looking for me, she said, I am available.
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1: ABC News, I'm Wayne Cabot. A new wave of attacks in the Middle East. Iran firing missiles over Israel for the first time since April, when the hostilities were supposed to end.
2: The IDF saying it intercepted all 10 Iranian missiles, and there are no reports anyone was killed or injured in the attack.
1: ABC's Tom Sufi Burridge in London. Israel not saying if it will retaliate for Iran's retaliation against Israel. Strikes on Beirut today. Crude oil up 3%. Ukraine is on the offensive, unleashing another massive attack inside Russia, blowing up a depot in Russia's south and hitting Vladimir Putin's hometown, St. Petersburg, the largest Ukrainian attack of the war. President Trump is the biggest named politician due to attend the Knicks-Spurs game 3 tomorrow night, but New York Mayor Zoran Mamdani says he'll also attend.
3: It'll be a very different place than the president, but I'll be there. I'll probably be standing for most of it.
1: The Knicks come home with a 2-0 lead in the NBA Finals. This is ABC News. Nostalgia for the 2000s battled nostalgia for the 1980s at the weekend movies.
4: We back!
5: The horror comedy Scary Movie took in $55 million at the box office this weekend, a record for the long-running franchise. That means He-Man didn't have the power, with the new Masters of the Universe movie opening at number 2 with $29.3 million.
6: Look, I know how this sounds, but you gotta understand, it's massive.
5: Backrooms, meanwhile, rounded out the top 3 with $25.9 million, a 70% drop-off from its opening last weekend. Mike Dubusky, ABC News.
1: All 12 people shot at a Toledo music festival last night are expected to survive, but police have no suspects. Stacey King played on 3 consecutive NBA championship teams with the Bulls. Modern fans know him as the commentator. Fans will be sad to hear what the Bulls just said. Stacey King has died at just 59. I'm Wayne Cabot, ABC News.
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